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1: From the National Newsroom of the Canadian Press, I'm Lisa Laporte. Local states of emergency remain in place for three communities in Nova Scotia impacted by severe flooding, which left one person dead. Power has been restored to most customers in eastern Nova Scotia following heavy rains that triggered the flooding. A Chicago aquarium says it's conducting round-the-clock supervision of beluga whales transferred there from Marineland over concerns about their health. An update from Shedd Aquarium says teams are monitoring the whale's hydration, breathing rates, swim patterns, and other behaviors. The aquarium reported last week two of the three whales that died at its site in the span of a week were belugas from the closed Niagara Falls, Ontario theme park. It confirmed a beluga named Pikachu died on August 25th, 2 weeks after being relocated to the aquarium. Officials said today it was too soon to say whether those who died when an Amazon cargo plane barreled off a runway were on board or in the vehicles that were hit. Five people were killed and five others taken to hospital after today's crash at Miami International Airport. U.S. envoys held talks in Ukraine today after meeting with Russian President Vladimir Putin yesterday.
2: U.S. envoys Steve Witkoff and Jared Kushner held what they called encouraging talks in Kyiv Sunday with Ukraine President Zelensky in their first official visit to the country, but made no breakthrough toward ending Russia's full-scale invasion. Here's President Trump's son-in-law, Kushner.
3: We're doing a lot of work behind the scenes to try and create the right conditions for it. It's a very, very hard problem, but we're going to try. And I think if we can achieve that, it'd be an incredible thing. It doesn't mean that we will achieve it.
2: The trip by the Americans, part of a renewed effort to end the war, followed a meeting with Russian President Putin in Moscow Saturday. The core demands of Russia and Ukraine remain mutually exclusive, especially over territorial concessions, underscoring the difficulty of reaching an agreement. I'm Julie Walker.
1: And Lululemon is set to get a new CEO this week. Former Nike executive Heidi O'Neill will take the helm of the Vancouver-based realtor on Tuesday. Experts like corporate governance professor Richard LeBlanc think she has a lot of work ahead of her.
4: It's a Herculean task to be managing multiple moving parts that are sort of like bobblehead, right? Like you're, and the targets are moving. So the divergent interests and the expectations of diverse stakeholders, including customers, including employees, including investors, including the founder.
1: Lululemon has been struggling lately after recent missteps with its products, an ugly spat with its founder, and a share price slump. This is the Canadian Press. In sports, the Kansas City Royals beat the Toronto Blue Jays 6-1 today to avoid a sweep in their Major League Baseball weekend series. In CFL action, Saskatchewan beat Winnipeg 32-26. Calgary Stampeders quarterback Vernon Adams Jr. will be back in the lineup for tomorrow's Labor Day game against the Edmonton Elks. He sat out a win over the Hamilton Tiger Cats with a head injury. The 5-6 Stamps want to climb out of the CFL's West Division basement. Adams says that makes the Labor Day clash against Edmonton important.
5: We understand the urgency that we have right now. We control our own destiny. We just got to keep playing our game, owning the ball, stack these wins. And if we do that, we'll be okay.
1: The 8-3 Elks are tracking to host their first home playoff game in over a decade. Carlos Alcaraz has advanced to the U.S. Open men's singles quarterfinals, beating Tommy Paul in straight sets. From the Canadian Press, I'm Lisa Laporte.
6: 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Looking at tonight, clear with a low of 10, and tomorrow, sunny with a high of 24. That's your CJBQ radar weather forecast.
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1: From the National Newsroom of the Canadian Press, I'm Lisa Laporte. Premier Tim Houston says Nova Scotia is mourning the death of a Cape Breton woman amid widespread flooding in the province.
2: RCMP say they received a report of the missing 46-year-old woman on Saturday morning. Mounties add that the woman's vehicle was located parked near her residence on the far side of a flooded bridge in a small rural Cape Breton community. A news release says the woman's body was recovered in the area roughly around 2:30 p.m. local time and that the death is not believed to be suspicious. The island and parts of the northern mainland have been battered by rainfall for several days due to a slow-moving weather system. Don Mitchell, the Canadian Press.
1: The union representing more than 6,100 University of Toronto program coordinators, academic advisors, lab assistants, and IT workers have voted in favor of a strike mandate, meaning they could walk off the job on the first day of classes.
3: United Steelworkers says 96% of ballots cast by workers in the U of T staff-appointed unit were in favor of a strike mandate. The union said the deadline for contract negotiations is just after midnight on Tuesday, after which it could call a strike. President of the USW Local 1998, under which UTSA operates, says workers are concerned about job security and workload burden, noting that the school has told workers it will not replace employees who leave the university. The University of Toronto said in an email to the Canadian Press it values the work of the UTSA employees. But the email didn't respond to questions about how a potential strike could impact students as they head back to class, nor if it has contingency plans in place. John Kennedy, the Canadian Press, Toronto.
1: A Chicago aquarium says it's conducting round-the-clock supervision of beluga whales transferred there from Marineland over concerns about their health. An update from Shedd Aquarium says teams are monitoring the whales' hydration, breathing rates, swim patterns, and other behaviors. Miami officials said today it was too soon to say whether those who died when an Amazon cargo plane barreled off a runway were on board or in the vehicles that were hit. Five people were killed. Five others were taken to hospital after the crash.
4: And so it begins.
1: And the Pit started raking in Emmys today at an early ceremony more than a week before the main awards show and telecast. HBO Max's Day in the Life medical series picked up an award for guest acting in a series by 73-year-old Ernest Hardin Jr., a first-time nominee. The Pit also won for best prosthetic makeup and casting. This is the Canadian Press. In sports, the Kansas City Royals beat the visiting Toronto Blue Jays 6-1 today to avoid a three-game sweep in their Major League Baseball series. Toronto is now a game behind Cleveland for the final American League wildcard spot. The Saskatchewan Roughriders earned some breathing room in the CFL's West Division standings with a thrilling 32-26 overtime win today over the Winnipeg Blue Bombers. The Calgary Stampeders want to climb out of the West Division basement. A win over the visiting Edmonton Elks in tomorrow's Labor Day game would help the 5-6 Stamps toward that goal. Calgary's head coach and general manager Dave Dickinson says his team needs to get on a roll.
5: We're still at the bottom. We feel like we have a good team and we're getting better, but we've got to stack some wins to get out of the bottom to make the playoffs.
1: The Stamps will host the Elks on Labor Day for a 44th straight year. From the Canadian Press, I'm Lisa Laporte.
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1: You might look at a cannabis edible and think, oh, how cute, that one's shaped like a gummy bear. But with an unpredictable high and delayed effects, it's not as innocent as it looks. Much like a puppy with a samurai sword. Or the doll that came to life in that horror movie. Come to think of it, pretty much any doll makes me a little anxious. Those eyes, watching. Oh boy, I think it's kicking in. Learn how to talk with your kids about cannabis edibles at drugfreekidscanada.org. God, my hands are enormous. How did these get through my sleeves?
0: Brian in the morning, Freddie all afternoon.
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1: From the National Newsroom of the Canadian Press, I'm Lisa Laporte. Environment Canada lifted its weather alerts for Nova Scotia today after heavy rains triggered flooding that left one woman dead. Three communities remain under a state of emergency due to flooding. The University of Toronto hasn't said how a potential strike by thousands of its staff could impact students as they head back to class. It also hasn't said whether or not a contingency plan is in place in the event of a strike. The union representing more than 6,100 U of T program coordinators, academic advisors, lab assistants, and IT workers have voted in favor of a strike mandate. That could put them in position to walk off the job if a contract deal isn't reached by the deadline of just after midnight on Tuesday. A Chicago aquarium says several of the belugas that were transferred to its site from Ontario's Marineland are now under close observation. Here's Canadian Press reporter John Kennedy.
2: Several beluga whales that moved from Ontario's Marineland to Chicago's Shedd Aquarium are experiencing serious health conditions. The aquarium says some of the rescued whales are not eating regularly and their conditions change from day to day or even hour to hour.
1: The aquarium says it's conducting round-the-clock supervision and teams are monitoring the whales' hydration, breathing rates, swim patterns, and other behaviors. The United States is disputing Iranian claims that it struck an American vessel in the Middle East.
3: Iran says it has struck an unmanned U.S. vessel trying to enter the Strait of Hormuz. The U.S. calls the claim a total lie. The supposed attack came a day after the U.S. military said its forces struck three Iranian oil tankers in response to Navy warships being targeted with ballistic missiles. A fragile ceasefire agreement was announced in June, but on-and-off fighting continued. And both sides resumed attacks last week. I'm Donna Water.
1: At least five people were killed in Florida today when an Amazon cargo plane barreled off the runway at Miami International Airport. Authorities say the aircraft overran the runway after arriving from Puerto Rico. Five people were also taken to hospital, three of them in critical condition. And some of the last performances from Canada's legendary snowbirds are taking place in Toronto this long weekend.
4: The snowbirds roared over Lake Ontario yesterday during the Canadian International Air Show, one of the final tours the nine-jet aerobatic team will make until at least the 2030s. The group from the Canadian Armed Forces will be grounded at the end of the 2026 season as their signature CT-114 Tudor jets are replaced by the CT-157 Siskin II. The team is scheduled to close out the air show on Toronto's Lakeshore Labor Day Monday, then head to Northern Ontario. Dom Mitchell, The Canadian Press.
1: This is the Canadian Press. In sports, the Kansas City Royals beat the Toronto Blue Jays 6-1 today to avoid a sweep in their Major League Baseball weekend series. Toronto is now a game behind Cleveland for the final American League wildcard playoff spot. In CFL action, the Saskatchewan Roughriders beat the Winnipeg Blue Bombers 32-26 in overtime. The Edmonton Elks visit the Calgary Stampeders tomorrow in the CFL's traditional Battle of Alberta on Labor Day. The 8-3 Elks are tracking to host their first home playoff game in over a decade. Edmonton's quarterback, Cody Fajardo, says there's work to be done to secure it.
5: You want to be controlling your own destiny. We win games, we get that home playoff game. If we lose games, we make it very tough on ourselves.
1: The 5-6 Stampeders are trying to climb out of the West Division basement and stay in playoff contention. And Carlos Alcaraz has advanced to the U.S. Open men's singles quarterfinals. From the Canadian Press, I'm Lisa Laporte.
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1: From the National Newsroom of the Canadian Press, I'm Karen Rebo. Nova Scotia Premier Tim Houston has heaped praise on first responders while urging people in flood-affected areas to stay off the roads right now. States of emergency remain in effect in three counties in northeastern Nova Scotia in the wake of severe flooding and widespread damage from heavy rainfall since Friday morning. More than 200 millimeters has fallen in some areas, which has destroyed some roads, culverts, and bridges across Cape Breton Island. The body of one Cape Breton woman, 46-year-old from Cleveland, was found Saturday, several hours after she was reported missing when her vehicle was discovered near a flooded bridge in Richmond County. Local states of emergency were declared in Richmond, Inverness, and Victoria counties. Two fires, possibly linked to electric bikes, broke out in separate locations within hours of each other Sunday in Toronto. Police say a large fire was reported just before noon in an alleyway in the north end of the city, sparked by an e-bike battery. Two people were taken to hospital for smoke inhalation. Toronto Fire Services reported a second fire erupted 2 hours later in the east end of the city. Firefighters extinguished a fire on the ground floor of a building and are investigating if an e-bike was involved. Toronto Fire says there have been 93 fires involving lithium-ion batteries so far this year. Those batteries power e-bikes, portable chargers, and other devices and can catch fire if damaged or if they're charged improperly. A terrifying scene at Miami International Airport Sunday afternoon involving a cargo plane. The Amazon cargo

0: Cargo plane hit multiple vehicles and burst into flames, sending thick black smoke billowing into the sky. There were deaths and injuries, as we hear now from ABC's Melissa Adan.
1: With millions traveling for Labor Day, an Amazon-operated cargo plane overshooting the runway at Miami International Airport, killing five people and injuring five others. 60 firefighters racing to the scene. Miami-Dade Fire Rescue saying the plane struck multiple vehicles and then caught fire.
0: The crash and fire trapped the pilots in the cockpit and some occupants in cars and halted flights at the Miami airport for the rest of the afternoon. And a day after the Moscow meeting, a brief ceasefire in Kyiv after weeks of relentless Russian attacks on Ukraine and its capital to accommodate a visit by two U.S. envoys, Steve Witkoff and Jared Kushner, with Ukraine's President Zelensky. Here's ABC's Marcus Moore.
2: The three meeting for more than 4 hours discussing the latest proposal for peace, which hasn't been made public, and security guarantees as Ukraine braces for another winter assault. Witkoff and Kushner traveled from Moscow, where they met with Vladimir Putin Saturday. The talks described as substantive and constructive. Witkoff hinted at a possible trilateral meeting between Ukraine, Russia, and the U.S. that could see a resolution.
0: This is the Canadian Press. In sports, the Toronto Blue Jays open a three-game series tonight in West Sacramento, California, against the Athletics. The Jays are trailing the Cleveland Guardians by one game for the third and final AL wildcard spot after the Jays wrapped up their Kansas City series with a 6-1 loss yesterday. Cleveland followed that by scoring a 10th-inning 3-2 victory over Detroit. There are two CFL games today, including one in Calgary between the last-place Stampeders and the first-place Edmonton Elks. The Elks and the Saskatchewan Roughriders both have 16 points atop the West Division. Last night, the Riders edged Winnipeg 32-26 in overtime. Later on this Labor Day Monday, the Toronto Argonauts will visit the Hamilton Tiger Cats. In tennis, Gabriela Dabrowski of Ottawa and partner Luisa Stefani of Brazil will play a duo from Japan and Slovenia in a third-round women's doubles match at the U.S. Open in New York. From the Canadian Press, I'm Karen Rebo.
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1: From the National Newsroom of the Canadian Press, I'm Karen Rebo. Nova Scotia Premier Tim Houston has heaped praise on first responders while urging people in flood-affected areas to stay off the roads right now. States of emergency remain in effect in three counties in northeastern Nova Scotia in the wake of severe flooding and widespread damage from heavy rainfall since Friday morning. More than 200 millimeters has fallen in some areas, which has destroyed some roads, culverts, and bridges across Cape Breton Island. The body of one Cape Breton woman, 46-year-old from Cleveland, was found Saturday, several hours after she was reported missing when her vehicle was discovered near a flooded bridge in Richmond County. Local states of emergency were declared in Richmond, Inverness, and Victoria counties. Two fires, possibly linked to electric bikes, broke out in separate locations within hours of each other Sunday in Toronto. Police say a large fire was reported just before noon in an alleyway in the north end of the city, sparked by an e-bike battery. Two people were taken to hospital for smoke inhalation. Toronto Fire Services reported a second fire erupted 2 hours later in the east end of the city. Firefighters extinguished a fire on the ground floor of a building and are investigating if an e-bike was involved. Toronto Fire says there have been 93 fires involving lithium-ion batteries so far this year. Those batteries power e-bikes, portable chargers, and other devices and can catch fire if damaged or if they're charged improperly. A terrifying scene at Miami International Airport Sunday afternoon involving a cargo plane. The Amazon cargo plane hit multiple vehicles and burst into flames, sending thick black smoke billowing into the sky. There were deaths and injuries. As we hear now from ABC's Melissa Adon.
2: With millions traveling for Labor Day, an Amazon-operated cargo plane overshooting the runway at Miami International Airport, killing five people and injuring five others. 60 firefighters racing to the scene. Miami-Dade Fire Rescue saying the plane struck multiple vehicles and then caught fire.
1: The crash and fire trapped the pilots in the cockpit and some occupants in cars and halted flights at the Miami airport for the rest of the afternoon. And a day after the Moscow meeting, a brief ceasefire in Kyiv after weeks of relentless Russian attacks on Ukraine and its capital to accommodate a visit by two U.S. envoys, Steve Witkoff and Jared Kushner, with Ukraine's President Zelensky. Here's ABC's Marcus Moore.
3: The three meeting for more than 4 hours discussing the latest proposal for peace, which hasn't been made public, and security guarantees as Ukraine braces for another winter assault. Witkoff and Kushner traveled from Moscow, where they met with Vladimir Putin Saturday. The talks described as substantive and constructive. Witkoff hinted at a possible trilateral meeting between Ukraine, Russia, and the U.S. that could see a resolution.
1: This is the Canadian Press. In sports, the Toronto Blue Jays open a three-game series tonight in West Sacramento, California, against the Athletics. The Jays are trailing the Cleveland Guardians by one game for the third and final AL wildcard spot after the Jays wrapped up their Kansas City series with a 6-1 loss yesterday. Cleveland followed that by scoring a 10th-inning 3-2 victory over Detroit. There are two CFL games today, including one in Calgary between the last-place Stampeders and the first-place Edmonton Elks. The Elks and the Saskatchewan Roughriders both have 16 points atop the West Division. Last night, the Riders edged Winnipeg 32-26 in overtime. Later on this Labor Day Monday, the Toronto Argonauts will visit the Hamilton Tiger Cats. In tennis, Gabriela Dabrowski of Ottawa and partner Luisa Stefani of Brazil will play a duo from Japan and Slovenia in a third-round women's doubles match at the U.S. Open in New York. From the Canadian Press, I'm Karen Rebo.
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1: From the National Newsroom of the Canadian Press, I'm Karen Rebo. Nova Scotia Premier Tim Houston has praised first responders for all they've been doing to keep people safe amid severe flooding in the province's northeast. Local states of emergency remained in effect in three counties on Cape Breton Island. Torrential rainfall from a slow-moving weather system since Friday destroyed some roads, barriers, and bridges across the island and claimed one life. The body of a 46-year-old woman from the Richmond County community of Cleveland was found Saturday afternoon, several hours after her vehicle was discovered near a flooded bridge. Environment Canada still has a yellow warning about more rain and possible thunderstorms for about half of Cape Breton today. Prime Minister Mark Carney said his government is in close communication with Nova Scotia's government and stands ready to provide any support needed. Nepal is holding a day of mourning to remember those killed in the August 26th floods. Flags were lowered at government offices and families concluded mourning rituals that in Hindu tradition are held on the 13th day. Catastrophic flooding caused by a glacial collapse killed more than 1,300 people in Nepal and Tibet and left about 5,000 missing. Ottawa has said 29 Canadians are among those unaccounted for. U.S. federal investigators are trying to figure out what caused an Amazon cargo jet to barrel off a runway yesterday afternoon at Miami International Airport, killing at least five people and injuring five more as it struck several vehicles and was engulfed in flames. Here's ABC's Sonia Rincon.
2: The Boeing 767 jet bearing the Amazon logo could be seen just past the Miami runway, its nose pointed down, just after 2 in the afternoon. It was coming in for a landing after taking off earlier from San Juan when it cut across a road used by warehouse workers and other businesses that surround the airport. First responders arrived to find those patients in vehicles the plane hit.
1: The crash and fire trapped the pilots in the cockpit and some occupants in cars. Also halted flights at the Miami airport for the rest of the afternoon. Otto Jelinek, a former world champion figure skater and federal cabinet minister, has died at the age of 86. Jelinek was born in Prague and his family escaped communism by moving to Oakville, Ontario in 1952. Jelinek's brother Henry says Canada was a land of opportunity for their family and they all tried to give back through public service.
3: He was also sincerely and strongly a Canadian guy who did everything he could to help this country, as he did the Czech Republic.
1: Jelinek spent 21 years in Parliament, serving in several cabinet portfolios under Prime Minister Brian Mulroney. This is the Canadian Press. In sports, the Toronto Blue Jays open a three-game series tonight in West Sacramento, California, against the Athletics. The Jays are trailing the Cleveland Guardians by one game for the third and final AL wildcard spot after the Jays wrapped up their Kansas City series with a 6-1 loss yesterday. Cleveland followed that by scoring a 10th-inning 3-2 victory over Detroit. There are two CFL games today, including one in Calgary between the last-place Stampeders and the first-place Edmonton Elks. The Elks and the Saskatchewan Roughriders both have 16 points atop the West Division. Last night, the Riders edged Winnipeg 32-26 in overtime. Later on this Labor Day Monday, the Toronto Argonauts will visit the Hamilton Tiger Cats. In tennis, Gabriela Dabrowski of Ottawa and partner Luisa Stefani of Brazil will play a duo from Japan and Slovenia in a third-round women's doubles match at the U.S. Open in New York. From the Canadian Press, I'm Karen Rebo.
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1: Good morning, it's 6 o'clock. Sunny today with a high of 24. Right now it's 14 degrees. I'm Alan Michael Steele with your CJBQ News Update.
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1: U.S. federal investigators are trying to determine what caused an Amazon cargo jet to barrel off of a runway yesterday afternoon at Miami International Airport, killing at least 5 people as it struck vehicles and was engulfed in flames. The plane was arriving from Puerto Rico when it overran the runway and plowed across a road used

0: by warehouse workers and businesses that surround the airport. Five people were killed and five more were injured, three of them critically. It's not clear if the pilots survived or if those killed were all in vehicles that were struck by the plane. The fiery crash trapped the pilots in the cockpit and some occupants in cars and halted hundreds of flights at the Miami airport. Quebec Premier Christine Fréchette will put her election campaign on hold today to convene a cabinet meeting one day before Canadian retaliatory tariffs on U.S. goods are set to take effect. Here's Canadian Press reporter John Kennedy.
1: Fréchette's office confirms that the cabinet meeting will be held virtually at 6 p.m., but the agenda for cabinet meetings is not disclosed in advance. The tariffs will range from 15 to 50% and will apply to products including dairy, steel, and copper. They're in response to U.S. President Donald Trump's 50% tariffs on $28 billion worth of Canadian goods.
0: Fréchette's political opponents accused the CAQ leader of using the tariff dispute for political gain during the election campaign. Ontario Provincial Police say that a man who was reported missing after failing to return from a kayaking trip on Lake Huron has been found dead.
2: OPP say the body of the 37-year-old was recovered from Lake Huron at the shore of Grand Banc. Police say they had been looking for the kayaker from Kitchener after he was reported missing on Saturday afternoon. They say he launched his kayak from Blue Water but did not return after several hours. Police say search and rescue efforts went through the night and the man was found Sunday morning and pronounced dead. Diana Mussina, The Canadian Press.
0: A union representing more than 6,100 University of Toronto program coordinators, academic advisors, lab assistants, and IT workers have voted in favor of a strike mandate that could put them in a position to walk off the job on the first day of classes. United Steelworkers says 96% of ballots cast by workers in the U of T's staff-appointed unit were in favor of a strike mandate. The union has said the deadline for contract negotiations is just after midnight on Tuesday, after which it could cause a strike. John Ankenman, president of USW Local 1998, under which UTSA operates, says workers are concerned about job security and workload burden, noting that the school has told workers it will not replace employees who leave the university. Unifor has set Friday as an internal deadline to reach a tentative agreement with Stellantis. Contract talks with the U.S. automakers started this week after Unifor reached agreements with General Motors and Ford. The union is concerned about the future of the Stellantis assembly plant in Brampton, Ontario, where production has been idled since 2023. It is Labor Day. Alana Cameron has a look at what's open and closed today.
3: Government offices and banks are closed today. Quinty Mall and most retail stores also closed, though some grocery stores and pharmacies will be open. Galaxy Cinemas is open, too. All the LCBOs are closed. There is one beer store open, Belleville's Bell Boulevard location, from 11 a.m. to 6 p.m. Belleville Transit and County Transit won't be running, but there is curbside waste collection continuing on its regular schedule. For a more comprehensive list of what's opened and closed, head to quintynews.com. Elena Cameron, Quinty News.
0: And that's the news. In sports, in Major League Baseball action, Kansas City beat Toronto 6-1. Tonight, the Blue Jays are on the road to face the Athletics. Game time is 10:05. In local Junior A hockey, the Wellington Dukes dismantled the Toronto Warriors 8-1. The Dukes are off until Wednesday when they travel to face the Mississauga Chargers. In the CFL, Saskatchewan edged Winnipeg 32-26 in overtime. Tonight, Toronto visits Hamilton and Edmonton is in Calgary. Defending champions Arina Sabalenka of Belarus and Carlos Alcaraz of Spain have made it into the quarterfinals of the U.S. Open. CJBQ radar weather. Sunny today with a high of 24. Looking at tonight, clear with a low of 13. And tomorrow, sunny with a high of 24. Right now, it's 14 degrees. 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
0: Northwest winds at 10 knots, backing the west 10 near noon. Waves at a half a meter or less. That's the Lake Ontario Marine Weather Forecast, brought to you by Bay Marine and Showtime Detailing.
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17: 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Welcome. We've made it to a Labor Day of 2026. Yep, it's Monday, 7th of September. Let's kick it off. The Nitty Gritty Dirt Band. 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

0: Grammy Award-winning tune from Carole King, and it's Too Late, Brian DeCare, at 6:20. Labor Day weekend, the big day itself is here, Labor Day. And before that, we heard from Rod Stewart and Broken Arrow. And with Rod, wife Penny Lancaster saying that he's recovering quite well from recent heart surgery. So that's good news. And Penny says, I didn't have to explain to the doctor, or I did rather have to explain to the doctor. I did have to explain what Rod's performances are like. And she goes on to say, he doesn't just sit down on a stool or behind a piano. He runs around for nearly 2 hours with four different costume changes because he's sweating through everything. He's going to come back stronger than ever, she says. I found it hard enough as it was to slow him down, so now he feels like he's got a new lease on life. So no doubt after the surgery, have a little recoup time, and then probably get back, get doing some exercises, and then back out on the road as he likes to do. With our Labor Day forecast, wow, it's going to be just a beauty today, one maybe final time. Well, the kids are back in school, but final time maybe for the summer. We'll just say the summer portion of vacation to fire up the barbecue. It'll be a good day today. Sunny, a high of 24. Great for sleeping tonight. Clear, a low of 13. And more sunshine tomorrow. Again, your high 24. Right now, it is a nice start to the day. 13 degrees. And speaking of starts, OJHL season is underway. The Dukes, Wellington Dukes, they whomped the Toronto Warriors 8-1 last night, and they're now 2-0 in this young season. Meanwhile, Trenton Goldenhawks, they get their season underway this Friday. I see here, looking at the schedule, they'll be in Lindsay. 7 o'clock is the puck drop. And with it being Labor Day, of course, well, pretty much everything closed up. Not too much open, really. I see here, if you do have Monday as your regular waste collection day, that the curbside collection will continue on its regular schedule. Belleville Transit and County Transit will not be running. Quinney Mall closed, although if you want to go and see a movie, hey, Galaxy Cinema's open, and you see some restaurants open as well. And let's see here. Oh, if you need to make a beer run, only one location in Belleville. That'll be up on Bell Boulevard, and that store will be open from 11 until 6. And other than that, if you need to get some bread, milk, those type of items, pretty much some mom and pop corner stores will be open for you to do that as well. More music on the way. Some Brooks and Dunn ahead on CJBQ.
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Do a little boot scootin' boogie. Brooks and Dunn, CJBQ, 630 News ahead. Severe flooding in Nova Scotia over the weekend with heavy rains. Alan Michael Steele will have more coming up with the news right after Ann Murray on CJBQ.

0: Good morning. Sunny today with a high of 24. Right now it's 14 degrees. I'm Alan Michael Steele with your CJBQ News Update. For the rest
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0: Nova Scotia Premier Tim Houston has praised first responders for all they're doing to keep people safe amid severe flooding in the province's northeast. Local states of emergency remain in effect in three counties on Cape Breton Island. Torrential rainfall from a slow-moving weather system since Friday has destroyed some roads, barriers, and bridges across the island and has claimed one life. The body of a 46-year-old woman from Cleveland in Richmond County was found on Saturday, several hours after her vehicle was discovered near a flooded bridge. Environment Canada still has a yellow warning posted for half of Cape Breton about more rain and possible thunderstorms today. Prime Minister Mark Carney has said his government stands ready to provide any support needed. Five new community roads are now open on the Tyndinaga Mohawk Territory following an official ribbon-cutting ceremony on Homeland Drive on Friday. Members of the Mohawks of the Bay of Quinte and local dignitaries gathered to mark the opening of Orchard, Whitetail, and Muskrat Lane alongside extensions to Hickory Lane and Homeland Drive. Officials say the newly paved routes will give residents more opportunities to build homes across the territory. The infrastructure expansion will also help improve community connectivity to the local water service system. A Chicago aquarium says several of the belugas that were transferred to its site from Ontario's Marineland have health issues. Here's Canadian Press reporter John Kennedy.
3: Several beluga whales that moved from Ontario's Marineland to Chicago's Shedd Aquarium are experiencing serious health conditions. The aquarium says some of the rescued whales are not eating regularly and their conditions change from day to day or even hour to hour.
0: The aquarium says it's conducting around-the-clock supervision, and teams are monitoring the whale's hydration, breathing rates, swim patterns, social interaction, and other behaviors. Two fires, possibly linked to electric bikes, broke out in separate locations within hours of each other yesterday in Toronto. Police report a large fire at noon in an alleyway in Midtown Toronto sparked by an e-bike battery, and two people were taken to hospital for smoke inhalation. Toronto Fire Services reported a second fire erupted 2 hours later in the east end of the city. Crews extinguished a blaze on the ground floor of a building and are investigating if an e-bike was involved. Toronto Fire says there have been 93 fires involving lithium-ion batteries so far this year. At least five people have been killed after a cargo jet flying for Amazon veered off the runway. Here's ABC's Perry Rusum with more.
4: The chair of the National Transportation Safety Board leading the investigation into this deadly crash. An Amazon cargo jet crashing off the end of a runway at Miami's airport, plowing across the road into vehicles, bursting into flames, trapping the pilot and co-pilot, as well as some people inside their cars.
0: The Boeing 767 was arriving from Puerto Rico. A Kentucky man got into ostrich farming after developing a life-threatening allergy to red meat linked to ticks. Alpha-gal syndrome was first linked to a particular tick species about 15 years ago. However, cases are on the rise as more people report symptoms such as hives, diarrhea, and itchiness after eating as little as a mouthful of red meat. The allergy doesn't extend to seafood or poultry, so Brent Williams jumped at the chance to open Alpha Roost Farms in Danville 4 years ago. And that's the news. In sports, in Major League Baseball action, Kansas City beat Toronto 6-1. Tonight, the Blue Jays are on the road to face the Athletics. Game time is 10:05. In local Junior A hockey, the Wellington Dukes dismantled the Toronto Warriors 8-1. The Dukes are off until Wednesday when they travel to face the Mississauga Chargers. In the CFL, Saskatchewan edged Winnipeg 32-26 in overtime. Tonight, Toronto visits Hamilton and Edmonton is in Calgary. Defending champions Arina Sabalenka of Belarus and Carlos Alcaraz of Spain have made it into the quarterfinals of the U.S. Open. CJBQ radar weather. Sunny today with a high of 24. Looking at tonight, clear with a low of 13. And tomorrow, sunny with a high of 24. Right now, it's 14 degrees. 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
5: Hi, I'm Carson Arthur. It's time for a Take It Outside Minute on 800 CJBQ. Every year at this time, I get so many emails from homeowners with new builds that are excited to start adding some green to their muddy front yards. With lots of houses going in, the mess from construction is starting to wear everyone down, with constant dust and mud on every surface. Unfortunately, there are a few things to consider before everyone runs off and starts grooming their front yards. First, yards for new houses need time to settle. As much as it may bother the homeowner to wait, going through several seasons to allow the soil and the rock around the foundation to settle is very important to addressing drainage and erosion issues before they become a costly problem. Once the subsoil dries out, the topsoil can be added and the shaping and the grading of the yard can begin to take place. Now, while it may seem like a nice thing to have all the subsoil raked and leveled in the yard, it's actually better for water runoff to have the subsoil higher around the house and sloping away to the edge of the property. Finally, builders are adding trees to the front yard of each home to create a canopied neighborhood. This is a really important step for several reasons beyond aesthetics. As the trees get established, they literally hold everything together in the yard. The roots of the trees will lock the soil into place at both the topsoil and the subsoil levels.
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0: It's Eric Carmen and Hungry Eyes, CJBQ, where it is 6:40. Good to have you along on this Labor Day Monday. Yes, we've reached a Labor Day and time for a check on the radar weather with Kevin Williams, brought to you by Crozier Heating and Air, a breath of fresh air for over 25 years. Get a free quote at CrozierHeating.com. And I say good morning, Kevin. How are you?
1: Good to be with you, Brian. Good morning. Good early Monday morning. How are you?
0: Yeah, doing great. As we were just chatting off the air, it's calm. Even the waters here on the Inner Bay here, the Victoria Harbor, clear as glass, and there's no traffic on the roads. Of course, it is Labor Day, but boy, what a beauty of a weekend. Yesterday was just great, and I guess, well, with being the last day to kind of get the barbecue fired up, just as far as end of vacation, I'm sure there'll be a lot more opportunities going forward, but it looks like a beauty of a day for doing just that.
1: Yeah, we're good to go. We're good to go. It's a pleasure to come in here on a holiday Monday and have an easy peasy forecast, but that is it. It is going to be easy peasy. A little cool out there if you're getting your day started early, a little tea time maybe, or going for a walk. A little cool out there, but boy, it's a crisp morning. Going to be a pleasant day. Sunshine will prevail. Humidity stays low. The breezes will be light. And we're just good to go. An area of high pressure is our dominant force of good. It's right over western New York now. We'll keep our eyes on a front up north, up around Moosonee. It's going to drop south, and it might clip us with a shower tomorrow afternoon. And then another front out in southern Manitoba will come east with some showers midweek. But we'll deal with that then. In the meantime, for the day today, a beautiful morning, a crisp and cool, then a comfortably warm afternoon, plentiful sunshine, the high 25. Fair skies tonight, we're down to 14. But tomorrow, a mix of sun and cloud, just a slight chance of an afternoon or evening shower in areas north of town, closer to that front, the high 25. And then Wednesday is our next best chance of some rain, scattered showers and thunder. Otherwise, a more humid day on Wednesday, the high 24. But we'll take out the summer vacation season with a delightful day today. Hope everybody stays safe and has a good day. Brian?
0: All righty. Thank you very much. And you enjoy your Labor Day, Kevin.
1: Thank you. You too, Brian.
0: Right now, 13 degrees at CJBQ.
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0: Let's do set then, nobody. 800-CJBQ, 649, and it's a Labor Day Monday morning. And Brian DeCarin, good to have you along. And we'll take a look at the weather here. Sunny and a high of 24 and clear overnight, a low of 13. And again, sunshine tomorrow, 24 your high. And as was talking with Kevin Williams a few minutes ago, mentioning about today being a great day for barbecuing. Here's some tips to better barbecuing if you do fire up the barbecue today. It says don't use lighter fluid or instant light charcoal. And when checking your meats, whatever you put on the barbie, steak or chicken, use a digital meat thermometer. That way you'll get as accurate a reading that is done. The meat is done. And don't forget to let the meat rest before cutting it. And, of course, number one tip for better barbecuing, always clean your grill. That's a top of the list. Well, if you're looking for something to do, speaking of eats, it is Woolner United Church. They're hosting a soup and sandwich luncheon today, being Labor Day. That's 11:30, and there'll be a soup, sandwiches, dessert, and refreshments all for just $10. All are welcome again. 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

Tiny Dancer with Elton John. So we head up to the 7 o'clock news, and our thoughts are certainly with the folks down east in Nova Scotia. Cape Breton got hit on the weekend with torrential rain and upwards in some areas of 200 millimeters. Saw the news yesterday saying that, the area received like a month's worth of rainfall in just a couple of days going back to Friday. This is Rita McNeil. She's called Nova Scotia, CJBQ.

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1: Good morning. It's 7 o'clock. Sunny today with a high of 24. Right now it's 14 degrees. I'm Alan Michael Steele with your CJBQ News Update.
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1: States of emergency remain in effect in three counties in southeastern Nova Scotia following severe flooding and widespread damage. Heavy rainfall since Friday, more than 200 millimeters in some areas, have destroyed some roads, culverts, barriers, and bridges across Cape Breton Island. The body of a 46-year-old woman from Richmond County was found on Saturday several hours after she was reported missing when her vehicle was discovered near a flooded bridge. Local states of emergency have been declared in Richmond, Inverness, and Victoria counties. Premier Tim Houston is urging people in the affected areas to stay off the roads. Five new community roads have been opened on the Tyendinaga Mohawk Territory. On Friday, August 28th, dignitaries and members of the Mohawks of the Bay of Quinte gathered on Holmwood Drive for an official ribbon cutting. They included extensions to Holmwood Drive and Hickory Lane, as well as the opening of Orchard, Whitetail, and Muskrat Lane. In a statement, officials indicate the roads will offer community members the opportunity to build homes and aid in greater connectivity to the water service system. Two fires, possibly linked to electric bikes, broke out in separate locations within hours of each other on Sunday in Toronto.
3: Toronto police got a report of a large fire at noon in an alleyway in Midtown, sparked by an e-bike battery, and two people were taken to hospital for smoke inhalation. Toronto Fire Services reported a second fire erupted 2 hours later in the east end of the city. Crews

0: extinguished a blaze on the ground floor of a building, and they're investigating if an e-bike was involved. Toronto Fire says there have been 93 fires involving lithium-ion batteries so far this year. These batteries power e-bikes, portable chargers, and other devices, and can catch fire if damaged or if they're charged improperly. Karen Rebo, The Canadian Press, Toronto.
1: The University of Toronto has not said how a potential strike by thousands of its staff could impact students as they head back to class. It also hasn't said whether or not a contingency plan is in place in the event of a strike. The union, representing more than 6,100 University of Toronto program coordinators, academic advisors, lab assistants, and IT workers, has voted in favor of a strike mandate. That could put them in a position to walk off the job if a contract deal isn't reached by the deadline of just after midnight on Tuesday. Canada's counter-tariffs are set to take effect on Tuesday on nearly $28 billion worth of U.S. products. The new tariffs will range from 15 to 50% on products including dairy, steel, and copper. Prime Minister Mark Carney announced the tit-for-tat measures after the trade talks with the U.S. broke down last month. That's when the Americans imposed new tariffs on some $28 billion worth of Canadian goods. This is the last long weekend of the summer, and that means many businesses and offices will be closed today for Labor Day. That includes all government offices and banks. Most stores, including the Quinney Mall, will be closed, though some grocery and pharmacies will be open. All LCBOs will be closed, and the only beer store open today will be the Bell Boulevard location in Belleville between 11 a.m. and 6 p.m. Belleville Transit and County Transit are not running. Curbside waste collection does continue on its regular schedule. You can find a more comprehensive list of what's open and closed today at quintynews.com. And that's the news.
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4: Here's our forecast for the Quinte area. A nice day today. Plenty of sunshine, low humidity, gentle breezes, the high 25. Tonight, the stars are out. We're down to 14. A mix of sun and cloud tomorrow. Just a slight chance of an afternoon shower north of Belleville, the high 25. And then mostly cloudy, more humid Wednesday. Couple of showers, likely maybe some thunder, the high Wednesday, 24. From the CJBQ Radar Weather Center, I'm Kevin Williams.
5: Right now, it's 13 degrees at 800 CJBQ.
1: In sports, in Major League Baseball action, Kansas City beat Toronto 6-1. Tonight, the Blue Jays are on the road to face the Athletics. Game time is 10:05. In local Junior A hockey, the Wellington Dukes dismantled the Toronto Warriors 8-1. The Dukes are off until Wednesday when they travel to face the Mississauga Chargers. In the CFL, Saskatchewan edged Winnipeg 32-26 in overtime. Tonight, Toronto visits Hamilton and Edmonton is in Calgary. Defending champions Arina Sabalenka of Belarus and Carlos Alcaraz of Spain have made it into the quarterfinals of the U.S. Open.
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1: 714 CJBQ. And a good Monday morning, Labor Day weekend. Good enough reason for a party. Party for two. That was the Shania Twain, Billy Currington. Yeah, let's have a party indeed. Final holiday weekend of the summer. I hope it's been a good one for you. Well, they'll be kicking up their heels and partying. Speaking of partying, Madoc Legion. Branch 363. They have some live music coming up this Saturday, which is the 12th. It is the Young Family Band, a little bluegrass for you there, 2 to 5. They have a meet draw and 50-50, so plan to check it out. And you can check out with Labor Day weekend, one final day today. It is, of course, wrap-up of the Rednersville Road Art Tour, and it's on from 10 till 5. They have 20 artists and 9 locations for you to check out along Rednersville Road. So yeah, you can do that, hop in the car, and away you go. 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With the information for the weather for this wrap-up weekend to the summer, it is going to be a beauty for Labor Day. Sunny, a high of 24, ditto for tomorrow. And in the meantime, in between there, clear and very nice for sleeping tonight, a low of 13. Right now, that's what it is. It's 13 degrees at CJBQ.
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1: And away we go, the birthday bash. It is for a Monday now, the 7th of September, Labor Day, and leading it off, it says here, happy birthday number 66 to Juanita Hart and her family, sending their best wishes and all their love to this beautiful lady on your special day, Juanita. And happy birthday wishes out to Clova Taylor, celebrating a big B-Day today, and her family, friends, and neighbors send their best. And that's to you, Clova. Happy birthday. And it says, I guess, well, we're winding it up here with a couple of anniversaries. It says, happy 35th anniversary Yes, sir. Happy 35th anniversary to my husband, Rob. And that would be here, Rob Arnold and Cheryl, celebrating number 35. Says, years of happiness, sadness, and hardships. We are in this together and forever, whatever life throws at us. So happy, happy birthday, or happy anniversary, number 35 to the Arnolds. And another anniversary here, number, speaking of 35, a popular year. It's a Ron and Sherry Bowler's anniversary. Says, to an awesome couple who is loved by a lot. And let's see here. The lot includes Dad, Jeff, Noah, Nikita, Joanne, JJ, Cody, Ollie, Helen, and Roger. Enjoy your special day, number 35 for the Bowlers. Well, if you're celebrating your birthday today, you are celebrating it right along with these folk on our celebrity list. First up, we have singer and disco queen Gloria Gaynor is 83. Former Supreme Court Justice Beverly McLaughlin is 83. The lady supplying the voice of Marge Simpson. And before that, if you remember the sitcom Rhoda, she played Rhoda's sister Brenda Morgenstern. Julie Kavner is 76. Singer Chrissy Hynde of The Pretenders is 75. We'll hear from them in just a moment. And we have Margot Chapman, singer from the Starland Vocal Band, is 69. Leslie Jones, of course, from Ghostbusters, the movie. And we have Saturday Night Live as well that she's appeared on. She is 59 today. And some folk from the long past. We have a former Saskatchewan Premier, Alan Blakeney, and American billionaire philanthropist, J. Paul Getty Jr. And rock and roll, we'll remember Buddy Holly, the day the music died. Buddy Holly, born on this date in 1936. Well, let's make the draw for the cake, and we have slip in hand. Congrats to Clova Taylor. Clova, either you or a family member, you can drop by our studios at 10 Cell Front. We have the voucher. Take it over to McDowell's Bakery Department, and they will present you with your cake to help you celebrate your special day. And as a reminder, of course, as always, if you do have a birthday greeting or an anniversary you'd like to get on the air, give us an email by going to cjbq.com and follow the links, fill it out, and we'll get that on the air for you. As well, with your prize pickups, of course, we're closed today being Labor Day, but as usual, the front desk closed over the noon hour here at Quinney Broadcasting. That's between 12:30 and 1:30.
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Chrissy Hine, the birthday lady today with the Pretenders, Brass in Pocket. Have some Buddy Holly ahead. Strooper. Yes, indeed. Holiday weekend wrapping up here for a good time on

0: Good morning. Sunny today with a high of 24. Right now it's 14 degrees. I'm Alan Michael Steele with your CJBQ News Update.
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0: As the U.S. is approaching pivotal midterm elections in November, President Donald Trump's escalating trade war with Canada is weighing on the minds of voters in many states. Political science professor Matthew Lebo at Western University in London says that historical trends suggest that midterms are usually bad for the party of the president in power. He says while many political observers have been predicating for some time that the House will flip to the Democrats, the U.S. Senate could also be in play now. Lebo says that's because some of the key battleground states have close trading relationships with Canada. Trade talks broke down last month, and now Canada is set to impose retaliatory tariffs tomorrow. Severe flooding and widespread damage has prompted local states of emergency to remain in effect today in three counties in northeastern Nova Scotia. Heavy rainfall since Friday has destroyed some roads and bridges across Cape Breton Island. A 46-year-old woman from Richmond County was found dead on Saturday, several hours after her abandoned vehicle was discovered near a flooded bridge. Federal Emergency Management Minister Eleanor Olszewski says that she's in contact with her Nova Scotia counterpart and stands ready to provide support. A Chicago aquarium says that several of the belugas that were transferred to its site from Ontario's marine land have health issues. Here's Canadian Press reporter John Kennedy.
3: Several beluga whales that moved from Ontario's marine land to Chicago's Shedd Aquarium are experiencing serious health conditions. The aquarium says some of the rescued whales are not eating regularly and their conditions change from day to day or even hour to hour.
0: The aquarium says it is conducting round-the-clock supervision and teams are monitoring the whales' hydration, breathing rates, swim patterns, social interaction, and other behaviors. Quebec Premier Christine Fréchette will put her election campaign on hold today to convene a cabinet meeting one day before Canadian retaliatory tariffs on U.S. goods are set to take effect. Here's Canadian Press reporter John Kennedy.
3: Fréchette's office confirms that the cabinet meeting will be held virtually at 6 p.m., but the agenda for cabinet meetings is not disclosed in advance. The tariffs will range from 15 to 50% and will apply to products including dairy, steel, and copper. They're in response to U.S. President Donald Trump's 50% tariffs on $28 billion worth of Canadian goods.
0: Fréchette's political opponents accuse the CAQ leader of using the tariff dispute for political gain during the election campaign. American envoys Steve Witkoff and Jared Kushner say their talks in Ukraine's capital yesterday were encouraging. The trip was their first official visit to Ukraine, with European partners joining a third round of the discussions. Ukrainian President Volodymyr Zelensky said the talks covered air defense and a winter package of support and security guarantees. Kushner said he and Witkoff hoped to revive trilateral talks with Russia. The pair had met the day before with President Vladimir Putin in Moscow in meetings that produced no announced breakthroughs. Canadian disability rights activist Taylor Lindsay Knoll hopes her small role in the upcoming film Being Human will help amplify the message behind her work. Lindsay Knoll, known as Access by Tay online, posts video reviews about accessibility at restaurants and businesses across Toronto.
4: I started doing accessibility reviews straight after COVID because I wanted to show and share the real life experiences of those living with disabilities and how difficult it is to navigate Toronto, and also share the importance of accurate information.
0: Lindsay Knoll says inaccessible washrooms and sometimes even front doors are among the biggest barriers she has encountered at the places she has visited so far. And that's the news. In sports, in Major League Baseball action, Kansas City beat Toronto 6-1. Tonight, the Blue Jays are on the road to face the Athletics. Game time is 10:05. In local Junior A hockey, the Wellington Dukes dismantled the Toronto Warriors 8-1. The Dukes are off until Wednesday when they travel to face the Mississauga Chargers. In the CFL, Saskatchewan edged Winnipeg 32-26 in overtime. Tonight, Toronto visits Hamilton and Edmonton is in Calgary. Defending champions Arina Sabalenka of Belarus and Carlos Alcaraz of Spain have made it into the quarterfinals of the U.S. Open. CJBQ Radar Weather. Sunny today with a high of 24. Looking at tonight, clear with a low of 13. And tomorrow, sunny with a high of 24. Right now, it's 14 degrees. And remember, you can get the latest news anytime at QuintyNews.com. 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

0: Chicken and biscuits, serving that up for your breakfast there. Colt Ford, Gord Bamford, 800-CJBQ. And also in there, Bruce Hornsby in the range and the way it is. Well, we're going to find out the way it is with the weather. And that's for this, of course, Labor Day weekend as we wrap up the summer vacation portion and of the year. And a look at the weather brought to you by Eastern Overhead Doors. 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And I say good morning to Kevin Williams.
1: Hey there, Brian. Thank you and good morning. And a good morning to all those getting up early with us this Labor Day Monday. All is quiet. The weather scene, a serene weather scene. Just stay that way. We've got a good-looking day coming up today for whatever you're planning. Yeah, it's cool out there now, but it'll be comfortably warm this afternoon. We'll have plenty of sun, gentle breezes, high pressure, our fair weather friend. That high will pull away later in the week, and we'll have some midweek showers and thunder. We'll deal with that then. But in the meantime, as you wrap up your summer vacation season potentially, we do so with a nice day today. Plenty of sunshine, the high 25. Fair skies tonight, we're down to 14. It's a mix of sun and cloud tomorrow. Just a slight chance of an afternoon or evening shower north of town, the high 25. And then on Wednesday, mostly cloudy, more humid. A couple of showers, maybe some thunder, and the Wednesday high at 24. From the CJBQ Radar Weather Center, I'm meteorologist Kevin Williams.
0: Right now, it's 13 degrees at 800-CJBQ.
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0: There we go. That's Little Big Town, Little White Church, CJBQ, 9 in front of 8 o'clock. Your major morning look at news, weather, sports is ahead. And in that sports, say, we've got the Toronto Blue Jays now trailing the Cleveland Guardians by a game for third and final AL wildcard spot. And they got out of Kansas City. They lost yesterday. And so they move on to California. They'll be up in Sacramento taking on the A's for 3. And what a guy to get on the mound to kind of right the ship after a loss yesterday. Righty Dylan Cease will be pitching for the Jays. Lefty Jacob Lopez scheduled to start for the A's. And the search for a playoff spot continues for Toronto. Hey, coming up this weekend, they're celebrating 174 years and the 11th through the 13th. That is the Warkworth Fall Fair. So come on out. Theme is blue jeans and country dreams. Lots of live music for you Friday. And we have Saturday, Sunday. And that pancake breakfast on Sunday there, I see. And so lots going on, lots of fun for the whole family. Plan to take it in again, celebrating 174 years. It's the Warkworth Fall Fair on this weekend.
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2: People talk a lot about self-care, but what does this mean? I'm Dr. Julie Galthorpe with In the Moment. Good self-care is best understood by consistent behaviors, habits, and practices that nurture your physical and emotional needs. Think of it as safeguarding your well-being and happiness, especially during stress. But how do you make this happen? The core of self-care is a routine that encompasses good nutrition, exercise, sleep and relaxation, activities that refuel you emotionally, such as journaling, taking time to have fun, and even take breaks where you do nothing. Habit changes that support sleep, exercises, outdoor walks are a good place to start. When it comes to feeling the benefits of self-care, consistency is key and not all habits are created equal. For example, adequate sleep not only enhances mood but also plays a crucial role in overall health and physical performance. Allowing the brain time to rest boosts creativity and physical activity, such as walking and yoga, support not only physical well-being but also improve mood. Let's start with the positive. 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
2: Good morning. It's 8 o'clock. Sunny today with a high of 24. Right now, it's 14 degrees. I'm Alan Michael Steele with your CJBQ news update.
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2: Nova Scotia Premier Tim Houston has praised first responders for all they're doing to keep people safe amid severe flooding in the province's northeast. Local states of emergency remain in effect in three counties on Cape Breton Island. Torrential rainfall from a slow-moving weather system since Friday has destroyed some roads, barriers, and bridges across the island and has claimed one life. The body of a 46-year-old woman from Cleveland in Richmond County was found on Saturday, several hours after her vehicle was discovered near a flooded bridge. Environment Canada still has a yellow warning posted for half of Cape Breton about more rain and possible thunderstorms today. Prime Minister Mark Carney said his government stands ready to provide any support needed. U.S. President Donald Trump's trade war with Canada has become an issue at the ballot box south of the border.
5: Polling shows U.S. tariffs on Canadian goods and renaming Lake Ontario are both unpopular with American voters. Many political observers have been predicting for a while now that the House of Representatives will flip to the Democrats. But Western University political scientist Matthew Lebo says the U.S. Senate could also now be in play in this November's elections. He says that's because some of the key battleground states have close trading relationships with Canada. Jason White, The Canadian Press.
2: Five new community roads have been opened on the Tyndanega Mohawk Territory. On Friday, dignitaries and members of the Mohawks of the Bay of Quinte gathered on Homewind Drive for an official ribbon cutting. They included extensions to Homewind Drive and Hickory Lane, as well as the opening of Orchard, Whitetail, and Muskrat Lane. In a statement, officials indicate the roads will offer community members the opportunity to build homes and aid in greater connectivity to the water service system. Two fires possibly linked to electric bikes broke out in separate locations within hours of each other on Sunday in Toronto.
6: Toronto police got a report of a large fire at noon in an alleyway in Midtown, sparked by an e-bike battery, and two people were taken to hospital for smoke inhalation. Toronto Fire Services reported a second fire erupted 2 hours later in the east end of the city. Crews extinguished a blaze on the ground floor of a building, and

0: investigating if an e-bike was involved. Toronto Fire says there have been 93 fires involving lithium-ion batteries so far this year. These batteries power e-bikes, portable chargers, and other devices and can catch fire if damaged or if they're charged improperly. Karen Rebo, The Canadian Press, Toronto.
1: Unifor has set Friday as an internal deadline to reach a tentative agreement with Stellantis. Contract talks with the U.S. automaker started this week after Unifor reached agreements with General Motors and Ford. The union is concerned about the future of the Stellantis assembly plant in Brampton, where production has been idled since 2023. The former mayor of Summerside, Prince Edward Island, is the only leadership candidate for the province's Liberal Party. The Liberal Party of Prince Edward Island confirms Dan Kutcher was the sole approved candidate when the nomination period closed. Kutcher resigned as mayor of Summerside last month to run in the Liberal leadership race. The party's leadership convention is on September 13th. A union representing more than 6,100 University of Toronto program coordinators, academic advisors, lab assistants, and IT workers have voted in favor of a strike mandate, meaning they could walk off the job on the first day of classes.
2: United Steelworkers says 96% of ballots cast by workers in the U of T staff-appointed unit were in favor of a strike mandate. The union said the deadline for contract negotiations is just after midnight on Tuesday, after which it could call a strike. President of the USW Local 1998, under which UTSA operates, says workers are concerned about job security and workload burden, noting that the school has told workers it will not replace employees who leave the university. The University of Toronto said in an email to the Canadian Press, it values the work of the UTSA employees. But the email didn't respond to questions about how a potential strike could impact students as they head back to class, nor if it has contingency plans in place. John Kennedy, The Canadian Press, Toronto.
1: American envoys Steve Witkoff and Jared Kushner say their talks in Ukraine's capital yesterday were encouraging. The trip was their first official visit to Ukraine, with European partners joining a third round of the discussions. Ukrainian President Volodymyr Zelensky said the talks covered air defense, a winter package of support, and security guarantees. Kushner said he and Witkoff hope to revive trilateral talks with Russia. The pair had met the day prior with Russian President Vladimir Putin in Moscow in meetings that produced no announced breakthroughs. The U.S. National Transportation Safety Board plans to hold a news conference today about yesterday's deadly Amazon Prime cargo jet crash at Miami International Airport. The plane barreled off of a runway across a road used by warehouse workers, struck some vehicles, and caught fire, killing at least five people and injuring five others. It wasn't immediately clear if the pilot survived or if those killed were all in vehicles that the plane had struck. Nepal is holding a day of mourning to remember those killed in the August 26 floods. Flags were lowered at government offices and families concluded mourning rituals that in Hindu tradition are held on the 13th day. Catastrophic flooding caused by a glacial collapse killed more than 1,300 people in Nepal and Tibet and left about 5,000 missing. Ottawa has said 29 Canadian citizens and permanent residents are among those unaccounted for. It is Labor Day. Alana Cameron has a look at what's open and closed today.
3: Government offices and banks are closed today. Quinty Mall and most retail stores also closed, though some grocery stores and pharmacies will be open. Galaxy Cinemas is open too. All the LCBOs are closed. There is one beer store open, Belleville's Bell Boulevard location, from 11 a.m. to 6 p.m. Belleville Transit and County Transit won't be running, but there is curbside waste collection continuing on its regular schedule. For a more comprehensive list of what's opened and closed, head to quintynews.com. Elena Cameron, Quinty News.
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5: CJBQ Radar Weather.
6: Here's our forecast for the Quinte area. A nice day today. Plenty of sunshine, low humidity, gentle breezes. The high 25. Tonight the stars are out. We're down to 14. A mix of sun and cloud tomorrow. Just a slight chance of an afternoon shower north of Belleville. The high 25. And then mostly cloudy, more humid Wednesday. A couple of showers likely. Maybe some thunder. The high Wednesday 24. From the CJBQ Radar Weather Center, I'm Kevin Williams.
7: Right now, it's 14 degrees at 800 CJBQ.
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1: In sports, the Toronto Blue Jays have won two series and four of six games on their current road trip. They open a three-game series on Monday against the Athletics in West Sacramento, California, trailing the Cleveland Guardians by just one game for the third and final American League wild card berth. The Jays, who lost 6-1 to the host Kansas City Royals yesterday, had their four-game win streak halted. In local Junior A hockey, the Wellington Dukes dismantled the Toronto Warriors 8-1 last night. The Dukes are off until Wednesday when they'll travel to face the Mississauga Chargers. It was promoted in Regina as a Labor Day Classic, and Sunday's game lived up to the hype. The Saskatchewan Rough Riders edged the visiting Winnipeg Blue Bombers 32-26 in overtime, as Tommy Stevens scored his third major of the game in extra session. The Bombers forced overtime when quarterback Zach Kolaris completed a short touchdown pass to Dorian Singer on the final play of regulation. The Riders improved to 8-4, while the Blue Bombers slipped to 6-6. There are two games in the CFL today, including one in Calgary between last-place Stampeders and the first-place Edmonton Elks. The Stamps are 5-6 and 2 points behind the BC Lions and the Winnipeg Blue Bombers, both at 6-6. The 8-3 Elks and 8-4 Saskatchewan Rough Riders both have 16 points atop the West Division. Elsewhere, the Toronto Argonauts visit the Hamilton Tiger Cats. The second-place Argos are 2 points ahead of the Ticats in the East. Defending champions Arina Sabalenka of Belarus and Carlos Alcaraz of Spain made getting back to the quarterfinals at the U.S. Open look easy yesterday. The top-ranked Sabalenka moved some early struggles to hold serve and overpower American Taylor Townsend. Alcaraz also advanced in straight sets, beating American Tommy Paul. Gabriela Dabrowski of Ottawa and Brazilian partner Luisa Stefani will play Eri Hozumi of Japan and Slovenian Andreja Klepak in a third-round women's doubles match today at the U.S. Open. Dabrowski and her partner are seeded second in the Grand Slam event. Kimi Antonelli of Italy took a big step toward becoming the youngest champion in Formula One history with a fight back for the ages at his home Grand Prix yesterday. The 20-year-old Antonelli stormed the victory at the Italian Grand Prix despite starting 19th on the grid. It took the Mercedes driver fewer than 17 laps to fight his way to the front. He became the first Italian to win at Monza in 60 years. Remember, you can get the latest news anytime at quintynews.com. 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

0: CJBQ, it's 8:16. And a good Labor Day Monday to you, Brian DeCare, until 10 o'clock. As Dan Hartman, I can dream about you. And with the weather, wow, dreamy indeed for a final holiday weekend of the summer and final day, in fact, itself. It's sunny for Labor Day and a high of 24. We'll have a detailed look at the forecast later in the hour. Right now, hey, we're up a degree. It is 14. OJHL hockey action on the weekend. The Dukes, Wellington Dukes, 8-1 winners over Toronto Warriors. And they defeated Lindsay 6-1 on Friday. So they're 2-0 on the season. Their next action Wednesday against the Mississauga Chargers. And in the meantime, Trenton Golden Hawks, they get their season going this Friday. They're in Lindsay. 7 o'clock is puck drop. And speaking of hockey, with your viewing this year. Now, you know, I guess it's been, what, a couple of years since Prime has the Monday night games as far as Canada goes. So that means that you want to see games from some of your favorite teams, and as far as Canada goes, you got to have Prime. You got to be a Prime member. Well, that now is extended to Wednesday. Yep, they have the Prime Wednesday hockey. And that shakes out to this way. Leading the way, Montreal, 7 games. The Leafs will be featured 6 times. We've got Edmonton, 3, Vancouver, 2. And the rest, including Ottawa, Winnipeg, and Calgary, 4 times. And so, yeah, we'll see what the reaction is among hockey fans. Right now, you can get, or you used to be able to get, those games on whatever network it was on, Sportsnet, TSN. And that's going to include, by the way, the Prime lineup this year. The big interest, of course, among Ottawa fans, the 21st of October is when the Florida Panthers are up in Ottawa. And that, of course, means the return of former captain Brady Tkachuk. But again, you'll have to have Prime, be a Prime member there. So that's the way it's going to shake up, but we'll see if there's any blowback from fans as far as, so now not only do you have your Monday night hockey, but you got Prime Wednesday night hockey as well. So that's what's ahead, viewing wise or not viewing wise, if you will, for this coming hockey season. Hey, we'll let it ride. We'll let it ride. We'll have BTO ahead on CJBQ.
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0: Good morning. Sunny today with a high of 24. Right now it's 14 degrees. I'm Alan Michael Steele with your CJBQ News Update.
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0: Nova Scotia Premier Tim Houston has praised first responders for all they're doing to keep people safe amid severe flooding in the province's northeast. Local states of emergency remain in effect in three counties on Cape Breton Island. Torrential rainfall from a slow-moving weather system since Friday has destroyed some roads, barriers, and bridges across the island and has claimed one life. The body of a 46-year-old woman from Cleveland in Richmond County was found on Saturday, several hours after her vehicle was discovered near a flooded bridge. Environment Canada still has a yellow warning posted for half of Cape Breton about more rain and possible thunderstorms today. Prime Minister Mark Carney has said his government stands ready to provide any support needed. Five new community roads are now open on the Tyendinaga Mohawk Territory following an official ribbon-cutting ceremony on Homeland Drive on Friday. Members of the Mohawks, the Bay of Quinte, and local dignitaries gathered to mark the opening of Orchard, Whitetail, and Muskrat Lane, alongside extensions to Hickory Lane and Homeland Drive. Officials say the newly paved routes will give residents more opportunities to build homes across the territory. The infrastructure expansion will also help improve community connectivity to the local water service system. A Chicago aquarium says several of the belugas that were transferred to its site from Ontario's Marineland have health issues. Here's Canadian Press reporter John Kennedy.
2: Several beluga whales that moved from Ontario's Marineland to Chicago's Shedd Aquarium are experiencing serious health conditions. The aquarium says some of the rescued whales are not eating regularly and their conditions change from day to day or even hour to hour.
0: The aquarium says it's conducting around-the-clock supervision, and teams are monitoring the whale's hydration, breathing rates, swim patterns, social interaction, and other behaviors. Two fires, possibly linked to electric bikes, broke out in separate locations within hours of each other yesterday in Toronto. Police report a large fire at noon in an alleyway in Midtown Toronto sparked by an e-bike battery, and two people were taken to hospital for smoke inhalation. Toronto Fire Services reported a second fire erupted 2 hours later in the east end of the city. Crews extinguished a blaze on the ground floor of a building and are investigating if an e-bike was involved. Toronto Fire says there have been 93 fires involving lithium-ion batteries so far this year. At least five people have been killed after a cargo jet flying for Amazon veered off the runway. Here's ABC's Perry Rusum with more.
3: The chair of the National Transportation Safety Board leading the investigation into this deadly crash. An Amazon cargo jet crashing off the end of a runway at Miami's airport, plowing across the road into vehicles, bursting into flames, trapping the pilot and co-pilot, as well as some people inside their cars.
0: The Boeing 767 was arriving from Puerto Rico. A Kentucky man got into ostrich farming after developing a life-threatening allergy to red meat linked to ticks. Alpha-gal syndrome was first linked to a particular tick species about 15 years ago. However, cases are on the rise as more people report symptoms such as hives, diarrhea, and itchiness after eating as little as a mouthful of red meat. The allergy doesn't extend to seafood or poultry, so Brent Williams jumped at the chance to open Alpha Roost Farms in Danville 4 years ago. And that's the news. In sports, in Major League Baseball action, Kansas City beat Toronto 6-1. Tonight, the Blue Jays are on the road to face the Athletics. Game time is 10:05. In local Junior A hockey, the Wellington Dukes dismantled the Toronto Warriors 8-1. The Dukes are off until Wednesday when they travel to face the Mississauga Chargers. In the CFL, Saskatchewan edged Winnipeg 32-26 in overtime. Tonight, Toronto visits Hamilton and Edmonton is in Calgary. Defending champions Arina Sabalenka of Belarus and Carlos Alcaraz of Spain have made it into the quarterfinals of the U.S. Open. CJBQ Radar Weather. Sunny today with a high of 24. Looking at tonight, clear with a low of 13. And tomorrow, sunny with a high of 24. Right now, it's 14 degrees. And remember, you can get the latest news anytime at QuintyNews.com. 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
6: There is a dangerous trend among teenagers right now that a lot of parents don't even know to look out for. New study out of the University of Mississippi estimates more than 500,000 American teens used inhalants in the past year. 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Inhaling them can cause real lasting damage to the brain and nerves. Even a single use can trigger a fatal heart rhythm. The best protection is a direct conversation. Make sure your kids understand that legal and household do not equal safe. I'm Dr. Sanjay Gupta, helping you live a better life.
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10: 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See it tonight. Hear it today. 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

0: 8:45 and a good Monday morning, Labor Day Monday at that. Brian DeCare with you and the Rankins, and feel the same way too. And Billy Joel before that. And let's see here, coming up on the weekend, if you've always wondered kind of what goes on the farm, and you'll be able to take it in this weekend, Friday through Sunday. It is the 11th through the 13th. It's Farms Open 2026 for Quinte and Hastings. There'll be multiple locations for you to check out. In fact, this year's lineup features 17 unique stops, including 4 markets, 11 growers and producers, and agro-tourism businesses. And it all starts on Friday. It says here they got just the one event for the day, that being the Sterling Farmers Market from 4 to 7 o'clock. But the event itself is in collaboration with Harvest Hastings, Hastings County, the City of Quinte West, City of Belleville, and the Bay of Quinte Regional Marketing Board. So you can check out any one of their sites as far as a full schedule of things going on. But again, it's Farms Open 2026, Quinte and Hastings, happening this weekend. Well, some sad news to pass along in the world of sport and politics. The former Canadian world champion figure skater and federal cabinet minister, Otto Jelinek, has passed away at the age of 86. Jelinek was born in Prague, and his family escaped communism in the former Czechoslovakia by moving to Oakville in 1952. Jelinek, after his skating career, spent 21 years in Parliament and served in several cabinet portfolios under Prime Minister Brian Mulroney. His brother Henry said that Jelinek passed away peacefully Saturday night at a hospital in Mississauga after living with Parkinson's disease for nearly 20 years. Again, Otto Jelinek passing away at the age of 86.
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0: That's Volko and Crazy Love from their album Legend. And it is 8 away from 9 o'clock, and it's a beautiful looking morning for this Labor Day weekend. And of course, it is Labor Day Monday. We'll have a look at your forecast in just a second. First up, hey, look at what was happening on the history books for this date in history for September the 7th. It was in 1816, the Frontenac. It was the first Canadian built steamship on the Great Lakes, and it was launched at Ernestown, which is now Bath, Ontario. Of course, just up the road. In 1860, the maple leaf was first used as an official emblem during a visit to Toronto by the Prince of Wales. And fast forwarding here to 1977, Cindy Nicholas, the swimmer of Toronto, became the first woman to complete a return non-stop swim of the English Channel. With our weather for this Labor Day Monday, and it's brought to you this hour by Eyes and Optics in Trenton and Brighton, online at eyesandoptics.com. You won't believe your eyes. Well, today and tomorrow, we're looking at sunny skies and a high of 24 in between. We're looking at clear skies overnight, just great for sleeping, a low of 13. Right now, 14 degrees at CJBQ.
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0: Good morning, it's 9 o'clock, sunny today with a high of 24. Right now, it's 14 degrees. I'm Alan Michael Steele with your CJBQ News Update.
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0: As the U.S. is approaching pivotal midterm elections in November, President Donald Trump's escalating trade war with Canada is weighing on the minds of voters in many states. Political science professor Matthew Lebo at Western University in London says that historical trends suggest that midterms are usually bad for the party of the president in power. He says while many political observers have been predicating for some time that the House will flip to the Democrats, the U.S. Senate could also be in play now. Lebo says that's because some of the key battleground states have close trading relationships with Canada. Trade talks broke down last month, and now Canada is set to impose retaliatory tariffs tomorrow. Severe flooding and widespread damage has prompted local states of emergency to remain in effect today in three counties in northeastern Nova Scotia. Heavy rainfall since Friday has destroyed some roads and bridges across Cape Breton Island. A 46-year-old woman from Richmond County was found dead on Saturday, several hours after her abandoned vehicle was discovered near a flooded bridge. Federal Emergency Management Minister Eleanor Olszewski says that she's in contact with her Nova Scotia counterpart and stands ready to provide support. A Chicago aquarium says that several of the belugas that were transferred to its site from Ontario's marine land have health issues. Here's Canadian Press reporter John Kennedy.
4: Several beluga whales that moved from Ontario's marine land to Chicago's Shedd Aquarium are experiencing serious health conditions. The aquarium says some of the rescued whales are not eating regularly and their conditions change from day to day or even hour to hour.
0: The aquarium says it is conducting round-the-clock supervision, and teams are monitoring the whale's hydration, breathing rates, swim patterns, social interaction, and other behaviors. Quebec Premier Christine Fréchette will put her election campaign on hold today to convene a cabinet meeting one day before Canadian retaliatory tariffs on U.S. goods are set to take effect. Here's Canadian Press reporter John Kennedy.
4: Fréchette's office confirms that the cabinet meeting will be held virtually at 6 p.m., but the agenda for cabinet meetings is not disclosed in advance. The tariffs will range from 15 to 50% and will apply to products including dairy, steel, and copper. They're in response to U.S. President Donald Trump's 50% tariffs on $28 billion worth of Canadian goods.
0: Fréchette's political opponents accuse the CAQ leader of using the tariff dispute for political gain during the election campaign. American envoys Steve Witkoff and Jared Kushner say their talks in Ukraine's capital yesterday were encouraging. The trip was their first official visit to Ukraine, with European partners joining a third round of the discussions. Ukrainian President Volodymyr Zelensky said the talks covered air defense and a winter package of support and security guarantees. Kushner said he and Witkoff hoped to revive trilateral talks with Russia. The pair had met the day before with President Vladimir Putin in Moscow in meetings that produced no announced breakthroughs. Canadian disability rights activist Taylor Lindsay Knoll hopes her small role in the upcoming film Being Human will help amplify the message behind her work. Lindsay Knoll, known as Access by Tay online, posts video reviews about accessibility at restaurants and businesses across Toronto.
5: I started doing accessibility reviews straight after COVID because I wanted to show and share the real life experiences of those living with disabilities and how difficult it is to navigate Toronto, and also share the importance of accurate information.
0: Lindsay Knoll says inaccessible washrooms and sometimes even front doors are among the biggest barriers she has encountered at the places she has visited so far. And that's the news.
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0: In sports, in Major League Baseball action, Kansas City beat Toronto 6-1. Tonight, the Blue Jays are on the road to face the Athletics. Game time is 10:05. In local Junior A hockey,

0: Wellington Dukes dismantled the Toronto Warriors 8-1. The Dukes are off until Wednesday when they travel to face the Mississauga Chargers. In the CFL, Saskatchewan edged Winnipeg 32-26 in overtime. Tonight, Toronto visits Hamilton and Edmonton is in Calgary. Defending champions Arina Sabalenka of Belarus and Carlos Alcaraz of Spain have made it into the quarterfinals of the U.S. Open. CJBQ radar weather. Sunny today with a high of 24. Looking at tonight, clear with a low of 13. And tomorrow, sunny with a high of 24. Right now, it's 14 degrees. And remember, you can get the latest news anytime at quintynews.com. 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
1: This is Quinty's most trusted name in news, 800-CJBQ. It seems summer just began. Now it's almost over. 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

0: 800 CJBQ with Kansas and Dust in the Wind. It is 9:20 and welcome to a Labor Day Monday. Brian DeCare until 10. Then you can join Ted Bradford with more great music to take you into the early afternoon on your Labor Day. And I hope you have enjoyed the weekend thus far. But still, hey, another great day ahead. Get outside, do some gardening, or go for a little walk. Or maybe if you got a round of golf lined up, it'll be just perfect. Sunny and a high of 24, and let's do a refresh on the temperature, because I know it was 14 last hour. And hey, there we go. We are moving right along. Yes, up 3 degrees from last time around. It is 17, so just a beautiful, beautiful morning underway. Well, coming up, it is October the 2nd, and it's the YMCA A Night in White, their garden party happening at Connan's Nursery. That's Old Highway. That's 659, the Old Highway, and that's in Trenton. And so tickets are on sale now. And by the way, on the 2nd, the doors open at 7. Can enjoy a little glass of champagne and some music from County Strings at 6:30. So check it out and get your tickets now, and you can go and have a great time. It is a Night in White garden party at Connan Nurseries. Well, it is Labor Day, and with that, I don't know if you know the old saying. I guess you're not supposed to wear white after Labor Day. But as far as that goes, well, I guess that goes back quite a few years in history as far as wearing the white after that. But at any rate, it's going to be a great day, and if you're looking at firing up the barbecue one more time as far as saying goodbye to the summertime, I'm sure there's going to be great weather moving ahead, so it's not like the last time you'll be able to get in a barbecue. But today will be just a beautiful day to do just that. More music on the way on CJBQ.
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0: 9:36, Crystal Gayle, great memory from 1979, and Half the Way, that was a number two hit for her in that year. And also in there, Van Morrison with Caravan, and Crosby, Stills, and Nash & Young there with Ohio. Hey, coming up, of course, the hockey season just about ready to get underway, and the B-Sens will be on the ice practicing, ready for their big 10th season. As part of that, there's some great hockey action coming up, and it is on Sunday, September the 20th, and it'll be at 3 o'clock, and great women's university hockey for you to take in. Queen's University Gales will be taking on the defending U Sports national champion Montreal Caravan, and that's at the Quinty Sports and Wellness Center. So the best part of it all, tickets just $10, so come on out with the family and enjoy some great women's university hockey. Again, that's Queen's and Montreal Sunday, September the 20th there, a matinee game there. Puck drops at 3 o'clock, and check it out on the BSEN site there. Go to BellevilleSens.com for more information. Well, I was doing a little digging on information, was mentioning, earlier in the hour about wearing white after Labor Day. That was a kind of a no-no, but that was way back in the day. In fact, it goes back to what they called the Gilded Age, the late 19th and early 20th centuries. It says here, wealthy Americans and no doubt Canadians left the hot cities for cool resorts in the U.S. and certainly in Canada, maybe going up to the Muskokas, but they wore lightweight white clothes to stay cool. And the practicality of it all was back then, of course, maybe that was before paved streets were a thing, where it was basically maybe gravel or certainly dirt. Once they got back to the city, the streets were dirty and muddy when it rained, of course, and wearing white in the autumn meant that your clothes got ruined fast. So there was a practical view for not wearing white after Labor Day, but the modern view, it says here, updating it to major fashion authorities like Vogue magazine and etiquette experts agree that the rule is dead and very much outdated. Hey, we'll have a look in a few at your forecast, the full forecast for this Labor Day Monday on CJBQ. A memory, a great memory at that, from Jim Croce is ahead.
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0: That's Chilliwack, and don't stop CJBQ. Well, we certainly won't. Ted Bradford, he'll be in just after the 10 o'clock news, take you through till 2 on this Labor Day Monday. Check on your weather in just a sec. If you're looking for a little soup and sandwich lunch, that's happening at World United Church on this Labor Day Monday. It starts at 11:30, and there'll be soup and sandwiches, dessert and refreshment, all for a great price there, just $10. Again, happening at the World United Church. With it being Labor Day, pretty much on a Labor Day, things closed up tight as a drum. You might have the mom-and-pop corner stores if you need to make a milk and bread run. Quinney Mall going to be closed, but the Galaxy Cinema open if you're looking to take in a movie. Some restaurants open. And if you need to make a beer run, yes, the only location open in Belleville will be up on Bell Boulevard, and that's open from 11 till 6. And what else? Oh, just one other thing. If Monday is your regular waste collection day, yes, they will continue on a regular schedule. So there'll be pickup if that is, if Monday is your regular day.
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0: And your forecast for this Labor Day Monday. Sunny, a high of 24 today, clear 13 tonight. And ditto for tomorrow with sunshine returning, a high of 24. It's 17 right now with Gordon Lightfoot on 800 CJ.

At sundown, Gordon Lightfoot, CJBQ, heading on up to 10 o'clock in the news. Ted Bradford, join Ted after the news. More great music. Have yourself an enjoyable Labor Day. One more from the Bee Gees to get us to news time. Too Much Heaven. Quitty's Hometown Radio, 800-CJBQ.

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1: Good morning, it's 10 o'clock, sunny today with a high of 24, right now it's 18 degrees. I'm Alan Michael Steele with your CJBQ News Update.
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1: U.S. President Donald Trump's trade war with Canada has become an issue at the ballot box south of the border.
3: Polling shows U.S. tariffs on Canadian goods and renaming Lake Ontario are both unpopular with American voters. Many political observers have been predicting for a while now that the House of Representatives will flip to the Democrats. But Western University political scientist Matthew Lebo says the U.S. Senate could also now be in play in this November's elections. He says that's because some of the key battleground states have close trading relationships with Canada. Jason White, The Canadian Press.
1: Environment Canada is warning of heavy rainfall of up to 25 to 40 millimeters in parts of Cape Breton Island in northern Nova Scotia. The Weather Service says in its notice this morning that the ground has reduced ability to absorb rain. The island and parts of the northern mainland have been battered by rainfall over several days due to a slow-moving weather system. Nova Scotia Emergency Management said yesterday that multiple roads were closed because of dangerous conditions. They warned people in the affected areas not to travel unless necessary. Five new community roads are now open on the Tyndonega Mohawk Territory following an official ribbon-cutting ceremony on Homewind Drive last Friday. Members of the Mohawks of the Bay of Quinte and local dignitaries gathered to mark the opening of Orchard, Whitetail, and Muskrat Lane, alongside extensions to Hickory Lane and Homeland Drive. Officials say the newly paved routes will give residents more opportunities to build homes across the territory. The infrastructure expansion will also help improve community connectivity to the local water service system. At least five people have been killed after a cargo jet flying for Amazon veered off of the runway. Here's ABC's Perry Rusum with more.
4: The chair of the National Transportation Safety Board leading the investigation into this deadly crash. An Amazon cargo jet crashing off the end of a runway at Miami's airport, plowing across the road into vehicles, bursting into flames, trapping the pilot and co-pilot, as well as some people inside their cars.
1: The Boeing 767 was arriving from Puerto Rico. American envoy Steve Witkoff and Jared Kushner say their talks in Ukraine's capital yesterday were encouraging. The trip was their first official visit to Ukraine, with European partners joining in a third round of discussions. Ukrainian President Volodymyr Zelensky said that the talks covered air defense, a winter package of support, and security guarantees. Kushner said he and Witkoff hoped to revive trilateral talks with Russia. The pair had met the day prior with Russian President Vladimir Putin in Moscow in meetings that produced no announced breakthroughs. It's Labor Day today. Alana Cameron has a look at what's open and closed.
5: Government offices and banks are closed today. Quinty Mall and most retail stores also closed, though some grocery stores and pharmacies will be open. Galaxy Cinemas is open too. All the LCBOs are closed. There is one beer store open, Belleville's Bell Boulevard location, from 11 a.m. to 6 p.m. Belleville Transit and County Transit won't be running, but there is curbside waste collection continuing on its regular schedule. For a more comprehensive list of what's opened and closed, head to quintynews.com. Elena Cameron, Quinty News.
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1: In sports. In Major League Baseball action, Kansas City beat Toronto 6-1. Tonight, the Blue Jays are on the road to face the Athletics. Game time.

0: is 10:05. In local Junior A hockey, the Wellington Dukes dismantled the Toronto Warriors 8-1. The Dukes are off until Wednesday when they travel to face the Mississauga Chargers. In the CFL, Saskatchewan edged Winnipeg 32-26 in overtime. Tonight, Toronto visits Hamilton and Edmonton is in Calgary. Defending champions Arina Sabalenka of Belarus and Carlos Alcaraz of Spain have made it into the quarterfinals of the U.S. Open. CJBQ radar weather. Sunny today with a high of 24. Looking at tonight, clear with a low of 13. And tomorrow, sunny with a high of 24. Right now, it's 18 degrees. And remember, you can get the latest news anytime at quintynews.com. 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

0: 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It's coming up on 10:15. Labor Day holiday Monday. I'm Ted. I hope your weekend's going well. Posted on our Facebook page a few minutes ago, and I said, listen, due to the fact that I'm in here from now until 2 o'clock playing records, why don't I play some of your favorites? Sound like a plan? Instead of the all-request lunch, we'll make it the all-request show. It's up to you. All for Labor Day, it doesn't matter. Sky's the limit. Let me know what I can dig up and play for you. Give me a buzz, 969-1545, ted@cjbq.com, or reach out on Facebook like Don did, and he wanted to hear something like this. ELO, very reminiscent of the Beatles.
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0: 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It is 10:22. I'm Ted. I appreciate you jumping on board. Hey, remember last day for the Rednersville Road Art Tour that is on through today? Head down that way and just follow the signs. Got another request coming up and your forecast. Hang in.
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0: CJBQ's radar weather, not bad at all. Sunny and 24 today, clear tonight, 13. Sunny and 24 again tomorrow, cloudy, showers, 23 Wednesday. Sunny and 20 at CJBQ. 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

0: Jimmy Q. Hi.
1: Good morning. Are you the one taking the requests?
0: I would be the one taking the requests. What would you like?
1: I would love to hear Forever Ain't Long Enough by the Bellamy Brothers.
0: Well, let me see if I can't dig that up for you. Who's this?
1: My name is Orpha. I live in Carrying Place.
0: Well, I appreciate the call.
1: All right. Thank you. I appreciate you, too.
0: Well, enjoy the rest of your day. Forever.

0: CJBQ.
1: Yeah, I'd like to make a request, please.
0: You go right ahead. Let me try that one again. What would you like?
1: The candles. Heaven's just a sin away.
0: All right, no problem at all.
1: Okay, thanks a lot. Appreciate it.
0: What's your name?
1: Tim.
0: Thanks, Tim. Appreciate it. Have a great day.
1: Yeah, you as well.

0: Candles, Heaven's Just a Sin Away, 800-CJBQ, cjbq.com, 1041. 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You might not be laboring today, but you know who is. The folks getting this ready want you to head over to Wooler United Church before 11:30. 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All you can eat, but no. Unless you give them another 10. Totally up to you. But everything that you would expect. Soup, sandwiches, desserts, coffee, tea, and more.
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11: CJBQ.
12: Hey, Ted, how are you doing today?
0: Not bad, Jerry. How about you?
12: Yeah, not bad, no.
0: Good. What's up?
12: Oh, not too much. Just got done loading a load of hay for sale to somebody. And,
0: my God.
12: I'd better get out early this morning, just after about 8 o'clock. So.
0: I think all the haying lately is making my allergies flare up.
12: Yeah, that can happen.
0: That and the ragweed, probably. What can I play for you?
12: How about Kicks by Paul Revere and the Raiders?
0: Sure, you got it.

0: 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Hi.
1: Hi, Ted. Good morning. It's Judy.
0: Hi, Judy. How are you?
1: So far, so good. So you drew the short straw and had to work the holiday Monday.
0: Eh? Well, I'm one of them. Yeah.
1: I got a request.
0: What do you need?
1: The Purple People Eater by Sheb Woolley. And I got a question for you.
0: Sure.
1: Was the Purple People Eater a purple alien, or did he only eat purple people?
0: let me sit on that one for a while, Judy.
1: Okay. And I know it's going to be a good show, because you always do.
0: Oh, God love you. Thanks for calling.
1: You betcha.
0: Okay. Bye.

0: 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It's coming right up. 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
1: Canada's weather agency is warning of more heavy rain in parts of Nova Scotia. Environment Canada says that the northern parts of Cape Breton Island could be affected and warns residents that the area has a reduced ability to absorb rain. It's forecasting 25 to 40 millimeters of total rainfall, with higher amounts possible in some areas. The torrential rain over the weekend has destroyed some roads, barriers, and bridges across Cape Breton Island and the northern mainland. Canada is set to implement counter-tariffs on the United States at midnight tonight. It will affect nearly $28 billion worth of U.S. products. Ottawa has called for the tit-for-tat measure shortly after trade talks with Washington broke down last month. The countermeasure is in response to Washington's imposition of tariffs on some $28 billion in Canadian goods over so-called trade irritants. Five new community roads have been opened on the Tinanega Mohawk Territory. On Friday, dignitaries and members of the Mohawks of the Bay of Quinte gathered on Homeland Drive for an official ribbon cutting. They included extensions into Homeland Drive and Hickory Lane, as well as the opening of Orchard, Whitetail, and Muskrat Lane. In a statement, officials indicate that the roads will offer community members the opportunity to build homes and aid in greater connectivity to the water service system. A union representing more than 6,100 University of Toronto program coordinators, academic advisors, lab assistants, and IT workers have voted in favor of a strike mandate, meaning they could walk off the job on the first day of classes.
2: United Steelworkers says 96% of ballots cast by workers in the U of T staff-appointed unit were in favor of a strike mandate. The union said the deadline for contract negotiations is just after midnight on Tuesday, after which it could call a strike. President of the USW Local 1998, under which UTSA operates, says workers are concerned about job security and workload burden, noting that the school has told workers it will not replace employees who leave the university. The University of Toronto said in an email to the Canadian press, it values the work of the UTSA employees. But the email didn't respond to questions about how a potential strike could impact students as they head back to class, nor if it has contingency plans in place. John Kennedy, the Canadian press, Toronto.
1: Lebanon's health ministry says Israeli airstrikes on a southern Lebanese village have killed 12 people, including two children. The strikes occurred early this morning amid escalating tensions between Israel and Iran-backed Hezbollah. Elsewhere, a senior official with the United Arab Emirates says no single state should control the Strait of Hormuz after Iran said it plans to announce a new exclusion zone. Iran's top security official is now threatening to enforce a new restricted zone for ships outside the Strait of Hormuz. It's Labor Day today, and that means many businesses and offices are closed. That includes all government offices and banks. Most stores, including the Quinte Mall, are closed, though some grocery and pharmacies are open. All LCBO locations are closed today. Only the beer store on Bell Boulevard is open, and that's open from 11 to 6 p.m. Belleville Transit and County Transit are not running, but curbside waste collection is continuing on its regular schedule. For a more comprehensive list of what's open and closed today, you can head to Quinte News. And that's the news. In sports, in Major League Baseball action, Kansas City beat Toronto 6-1. Tonight, the Blue Jays are on the road to face the Athletics. Game time is 10:05. In local Junior A hockey, the Wellington Dukes dismantled the Toronto Warriors 8-1. The Dukes are off until Wednesday when they travel to face the Mississauga Chargers. In the CFL, Saskatchewan edged Winnipeg 32-26 in overtime. Tonight, Toronto visits Hamilton and Edmonton is in Calgary. Defending champions Arina Sabalenka of Belarus and Carlos Alcaraz of Spain have made it into the quarterfinals of the U.S. Open. CJBQ radar weather. Sunny today with a high of 24. Looking at tonight, clear with a low of 13. And tomorrow, sunny with a high of 24. Right now, it's 20 degrees. 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
1: Hi, Ted. I just wonder if I could have a song by Bob Seger, Running Against the Wind.
0: Sure, yeah, Against the Wind, no problem.
1: Thank you very much.
0: Okay, Dan, you have a great day.
1: Thank you, you too.

0: Hey, there you go. Jim, thank you for the message. We're doing all requests here today. It's Peter Sarsdatt, and where do you go to, my lovely 800-CJBQ? CJBQ.com, 1118. I'm Ted. Radar weather looking pretty good. We've had a pretty damn decent Labor Day holiday weekend. We'll check it for you next.
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0: 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Sunshine all day today. Enjoy. 24. Clear tonight, down to 13. Sunny again tomorrow with a high of 24. Looks like a rainy day Wednesday, 23. 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

0: back in the slugs. Who knows how to make love stay? 800-CJBQ. Brian Adams in there, too. It's 1127. Doing all requests today. You knew that, right? 969-1545. Ted@CJBQ.com. Back to the phone after this. Hang in there.
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6: How are you this morning, Ted?
0: Not bad. How you doing?
6: I'm pretty good. Pretty good. Wondering if I could request a song.
0: What would you like?
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0: Well, if I can find that for you, sure.
6: Yep, I think you can. You've played it for me before.
0: Well, I'll take your word for it. 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
0: Enjoy what's left of it. Take care.
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0: 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Is that real? 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It's coming up on 1144. No prizes up for grabs today, but everything back to normal tomorrow, including the Arby's brain game at about 1110. And your chance to walk away with a couple of meals from Arby's. This time tomorrow on Quinty Calendar, about 1140, we're going to be joined by Susan from the Bay of Quinte Yacht Club as they wrap up a full summer of activities, celebrating their jubilee, 150 years on the water, 150 years together. They've got a big, big day coming up this weekend. We'll find out all about it and how you can get involved. And most of it's free. Incredible. That's tomorrow. Quinty Calendar, 1140 at CJBQ.
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0: John Jackson and Just As Bad As You. Bon Scaggs in there too, doing the Lido Shuffle. Right on through a Labor Day holiday Monday together. We'll keep the requests going over the noon hour, following all the news and all that other stuff coming up.
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0: score much, but he led the league in trash talk.
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0: Classic hockey smile.
2: Didn't matter what the scoreboard said. Darren never seemed to have a bad day, on or off the ice.
0: The bench won't be the same without him.
3: 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I'm Rick Steele from Burke and Steele Funeral Homes. 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
4: U.S. President Donald Trump's trade war with Canada has become an issue at the ballot box south of the border.
5: Polling shows U.S. tariffs on Canadian goods and renaming Lake Ontario are both unpopular with American voters. Many political observers have been predicting for a while now that the House of Representatives will flip to the Democrats. But Western University political scientist Matthew Lebo says the U.S. Senate could also now be in play in this November's elections. He says that's because some of the key battleground states have close trading relationships with Canada. Jason White, The Canadian Press.
4: Environment Canada is warning of heavy rainfall of up to 25 to 40 millimeters in parts of Cape Breton Island in northern Nova Scotia. The Weather Service says in its notice this morning that the ground has a reduced ability to absorb rain. The island and parts of the northern mainland have been battered by rainfall over several days due to a slow-moving weather system. Nova Scotia Emergency Management said yesterday that multiple roads were closed because of the dangerous conditions. They warned people in the affected areas not to travel unless needed. Nova Scotia Premier Tim Houston revealed in a statement yesterday that a Cape Breton Island woman died amid the heavy rainfall and localized flooding. The RCMP say they received the report of a missing woman on Saturday morning. The Mounties said in a news release that the 46-year-old's vehicle was found parked near her residence on the far side of a flooded bridge in a small rural community in Cape Breton. The woman's body was recovered in the mid-afternoon local time, and authorities have not yet said how the woman died, but it is deemed not suspicious. Five new community roads are now open on the Tyendinaga Mohawk Territory following an official ribbon-cutting ceremony on Homeland Drive last Friday. Members of the Mohawks, the Bay of Quinte, and local dignitaries gathered to mark the opening of Orchard, Whitetail, and Muskrat Lane alongside extensions to Hickory Lane and Homeland Drive. Officials say the newly paved routes will give residents more opportunities to build homes across the territory. The infrastructure expansion will also help improve community connectivity to the local water service system. Two fires, possibly linked to electric bikes, broke out in separate locations within hours of each other yesterday in Toronto.
6: Toronto police got a report of a large fire at noon in an alleyway in Midtown, sparked by an e-bike battery, and two people were taken to hospital for smoke inhalation. Toronto Fire Services reported a second fire erupted 2 hours later in the east end of the city. Crews extinguished a blaze on the ground floor of a building, and they're investigating if an e-bike was involved. Toronto Fire says there have been 93 fires involving lithium-ion batteries so far this year. These batteries power e-bikes, portable chargers, and other devices, and can catch fire if damaged or if they're charged improperly. Karen Rebo, The Canadian Press, Toronto.
4: The University of Toronto has not said how a potential strike by thousands of its staff could impact students as they head back to class. It also hasn't said whether or not a contingency plan is in place in the event of a strike. The union, representing more than 6,100 University of Toronto program coordinators, academic advisors, lab assistants, and IT workers, has voted in favor of a strike mandate. That could put them in a position to walk off the job if a contract deal isn't reached by the deadline of just after midnight on Tuesday. A Chicago aquarium says several of the belugas that were transferred to its site from Ontario's marine land have health issues. Here's Canadian Press reporter John Kennedy with more.
7: Several beluga whales that moved from Ontario's marine land to Chicago's Shedd Aquarium are experiencing serious health conditions. The aquarium says some of the rescued whales are not eating regularly and their conditions change from day to day or even hour to hour.
4: The aquarium says it is conducting round-the-clock supervision, and teams are monitoring the whale's hydration, breathing rates, swim patterns, social interaction, and other behaviors. Federal investigators are back at Miami's International Airport again today, determining what caused an Amazon cargo jet to barrel off of a runway yesterday. Five people were killed, three critically injured, and two others hospitalized with less severe injuries. The aircraft overran the runway mid-afternoon after arriving from Puerto Rico. It wasn't immediately clear if the pilot survived or if those killed were all in vehicles when the plane struck. American envoys Steve Witkoff and Jared Kushner say their talks in Ukraine's capital yesterday were encouraging. The trip was their first official visit to Ukraine, with European partners joining a third round of the discussions. Ukrainian President Volodymyr Zelensky said

0: The talks covered air defense, a winter package of support, and security guarantees. Kushner said he and Witkoff hoped to revive trilateral talks with Russia. The pair had met the day before with President Vladimir Putin in Moscow in meetings that produced no announced breakthroughs. Lebanon's health ministry says Israeli airstrikes on a southern Lebanese village have killed 12 people, including two children. The strikes occurred early today amid escalating tensions between Israel and Iran-backed Hezbollah. Elsewhere, a senior official with the United Arab Emirates says no single state should control the Strait of Hormuz after Iran said it plans to announce a new exclusion zone. Iran's top security official is now threatening to enforce a new restricted zone for ships outside the Strait of Hormuz. Nepal held a day of mourning to remember those killed in the August 26 floods. Flags were lowered at government offices and families conducted rituals. Nepal's disaster management agency said today it was the 13th day since the flooding killed more than 1,300 people in Nepal and Tibet. Another 5,000 are missing, including foreigners. Recent rescue efforts have focused on 12 hydropower projects where about 900 workers are missing and roughly 500 are believed to be trapped in various tunnels. It's Labor Day today. Alana Cameron has a look at what's open and closed.
1: 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For a more comprehensive list of what's opened and closed, head to quintynews.com. Alana Cameron, Quinty News.
0: And that's the news.
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5: 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Sunshine today, 24. Clear tonight, down to 13. Sunny again tomorrow, 24. Cloudy with showers and 23 Wednesday. Mix of sun and cloud, risk of a shower on Thursday, then 21. 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
0: In sports, Toronto ace Dylan Cease takes the mound as the Blue Jays open a three-game series in Sacramento, California against the Athletics. The Jays trail the Cleveland Guardians by one game for the third and final American League wildcard spot. Cleveland begins a three-game set against the host Baltimore Orioles this afternoon. The Hamilton Tiger Cats host the Toronto Argonauts this afternoon in the CFL's Labor Day Classic. The Argos are 2 points ahead of the Ticats for second place in the East Division, but are coming off a loss to the Saskatchewan Roughriders last week. The Ticats, meanwhile, carry a two-game losing streak into today's contest. The Edmonton Elks visit the Calgary Stampeders later to cap Week 14 of the season. The Stamps are last in the West Division with a 5-6 record, one win behind the BC Lions and Winnipeg Blue Bombers. The Elks stand atop the division at 8-3. Canada's Gabriela Dabrowski and Brazilian partner Luisa Stefani play Eri Hozumi of Japan and Slovenia Andreja Klepek in a third-round women's doubles match today at the U.S. Open. Dabrowski and her partner are seeded second in the Grand Slam tennis event in New York. In men's singles, top-seeded Alexander Zverev of Germany takes on Italy's Luciano Darderi in third-round action. Australian Open champion Elena Rybakina of Kazakhstan faces four-time Grand Slam winner Naomi Osaka of Japan in the women's draw. No Canadians remain in singles play. NFL Commissioner Roger Goodell has agreed to a four-year contract extension that runs through the 2030 league season, ending on March 31, 2031. The NFL's compensation committee, headed up by New England Patriots owner Robert Kraft, notified the full ownership of the agreement yesterday. Financial terms of Goodell's new contract weren't immediately known, although the 67-year-old reportedly earned $64 million U.S. dollars for the 2019-20 and 2020-21 seasons. FIFA President Gianni Infantino will stand for re-election despite growing calls for him to step down as the head of World Soccer's governing body. Infantino has faced increasing pressure after his controversial plan to sell stakes in the World Cup was met with a furious backlash. But FIFA said on Sunday he plans to stand again in next year's elections for a final term in office. Remember, you can get the latest news anytime at quintynews.com. 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
7: Hi, I'm Carson Arthur. It's time for a Take It Outside Minute on 800 CJBQ. I'm always being asked about the black spot on the bottom of homegrown tomatoes. Now, this is called blossom end rot. It happens when a green or a ripened tomato gets a sunken leathery patch on the bottom. Now, blossom end rot, also called BER, occurs due to calcium imbalance. Tomatoes use calcium to grow. It acts as the binding agent which holds them all together. If you plant a tomato in the same spot every single year, it will eventually remove all of the available calcium from the soil. It's important to note that a tomato absorbs calcium through water. This is a slow process for the plant. If they grow really quickly, they can't get enough calcium from the soil into the plant. There are a few things you can do to help your tomatoes along. Select an area with good drainage. If you're using a container, make sure that it has a hole in the bottom. Consistent watering is really important too. Tomatoes need 1 to 3 inches of water per week. And once the flowers start to emerge, apply a fertilizer that has a high middle number. This phosphorus, or the middle number, promotes healthy root growth, which will allow the tomato to get all the nutrients it needs.
8: 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Smitty's has been servicing the Quinte area for over 50 years. 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

0: 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Chilango's All Request Lunch. Or reasonable proximity there. We've been doing requests all day, all morning, and into the afternoon. So, with that said, whatever you need, 969-1545. For Carrie, let her go, Julie.
1: It's supercalifragilisticexpialidocious, even though the sound of it is something quite atrocious. If you say it loud enough, you'll

0: say it backwards, which is Docious Alley Expiastic Fragicali Rufus, but that's going a bit too far, don't you think?
1: Indubitably.
0: So when the cat has got your tongue, there's no need for dismay.
1: Here it.
0: Just summon up this word, and then you've got a lot to say. But better use it carefully, or it can change your life.
1: For example?
0: Yes?
1: One night I said it to me girl, and now me girl's me wife. 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And a lovely thing she is, too.
2: She's
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A couple of raspberries here for John. 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

0: the way. 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Coming up on 1251, I'm Ted. Radar weather is sunny and 24 today. Gorgeous. Enjoy. Clear tonight, 13. Pretty much same tomorrow. Sunny and 24. Right now, sunny and 23 at CJBQ. 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
1: 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In the summer of 2026, conservation photographer Garrett Vinn visited a remote wilderness called the National Petroleum Reserve in Alaska. 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
2: I'm at Tshekpuk Lake in the Alaskan Arctic, just 6 miles from the Arctic Ocean, a landscape that just days ago was still covered in ice and snow, and now it's absolutely bustling with life and birdsong. It's midnight, but the sun is still above the horizon, casting a golden light across the grasses and the wetlands. As far as you can hear in every direction, there are birds advertising and displaying. On this lake right now, there's an incredible congregation of long-tailed ducks. A huge group of males is vigorously competing to attract females to fend off and fight off rival males. They're splashing and fighting and chasing, and their vocalizations reflect the urgency of the season. And it's not just the long-tailed ducks. In the air around the lake, pectoral sandpipers are displaying on the wing. Phalaropes that have spent the summer far out at sea are spinning like tops on the ponds around me. The wetlands around Tshekpuk Lake are among the most vast in the entire Arctic. They're critical for millions of birds to breed every year. This is a nursery for so many of our birds.
1: 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I'm Ariana Rimmel.
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7: Good afternoon. I wondered if you could play a Carole King song for me.
0: What would you like?
7: It's Too Late.
0: Sure. Yeah, no problem at all.
7: Thank you.
0: All right.
7: Have a great one.
0: You too, Mary. Take care.
7: You too.

0: Lexi, Jimmy Q. Hey.
1: Hi. How you doing, handsome?
0: I think you must be talking to the wrong person.
1: Oh, I don't know. You're on the phone, so I must be right talking to the right person.
0: Who's this?
1: Maggie.
0: Maggie, what can I do for you, Maggie?
1: Can I hear Buy Me a Rose by Kenny Rogers, please?
0: Sure, yeah, no problem at all.
1: Thank you, handsome.
0: You enjoy the day, Maggie.
1: Bye-bye.

0: Eddie Schwartz. Special Girl, 800-CJBQ. Kenny Rogers in there, too, for Maureen. It's 112 as we go all request here until 2 o'clock. Hey, mark this down. Older adult, 50-plus information fair. I guess that's me. Coming up Wednesday. 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
5: 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And 800-CJBQ.

0: But guess who? 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I'm laughing. It's 121. And I'm Ted, man. We were blessed this weekend as far as the weather. My goodness. Gorgeous to get out, do whatever. And I'm hoping that the Monarchs and Migrants weekend yesterday and Saturday at Presque Isle Provincial Park, put on by the Friends, went over gangbusters. And there were lots of monarchs. I made it down to Long Point to the Bird Observatory for a few hours yesterday. And certainly a good number of them spotted there. A lot of monarchs making their way through. So very cool. Whatever it is you got out to do, and if it's continuing today, enjoy. Got the forecast coming up. Hang in there.
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0: CJBQ's radar weather. Sunshine, 24 today, clear tonight. Little cool, but not bad. Comfortable, throw those windows open. 13, sunny and 24 tomorrow. Wednesday looks a bit rainy, high of about 23. Sun and 23 still at CJBQ. This guy would have been 90 today. Get your horn-rimmed glasses on, sing along. 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
1: Hi, Ted. How are you?
0: I'm doing all right. How about you?
1: Not too bad. Nice day, eh?
0: Yeah, beautiful. I'm going to get out of here in a couple of minutes and enjoy.
1: Are you playing still another song?
0: Till 2. What do you need?
1: Can you play I'm Coming Home from Robin Scott?
0: I'll see if I can't get that on for you, Doug. No problem.
1: Okay.
0: Take care now.
1: Yeah, you too. Bye.

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6: Okay, thank you, CJBQ's radar weather. Sunny 24 today, clear 13 tonight. Tomorrow looks like carbon copy, sunny 24, rainy day Wednesday. I have about 23, it's 24 now at CJBQ.

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1: From the National Newsroom of the Canadian Press, I'm David Augustine. Canada's counter-tariffs are set to take effect at midnight Tuesday on nearly $28 billion worth of U.S. products. Tit-for-tat measures were announced by Prime Minister Mark Carney after trade talks with Washington broke down last month. The Americans had been threatening to impose tariffs on some $28 billion worth of Canadian goods during the negotiations. The U.S. levies have since taken effect. Two fires possibly linked to electric bikes broke out in separate locations within hours of each other on Sunday in Toronto.
2: Toronto police got a report of a large fire at noon in an alleyway in Midtown, sparked by an e-bike battery, and two people were taken to hospital for smoke inhalation. Toronto Fire Services reported a second fire erupted 2 hours later in the east end of the city. Crews extinguished a blaze on the ground floor of a building, and they're investigating if an e-bike was involved. Toronto Fire says there have been 93 fires involving lithium-ion batteries so far this year. These batteries power e-bikes, portable chargers, and other devices and can catch fire if damaged or if they're charged improperly. Karen Rebo, The Canadian Press, Toronto.
1: Just days after a mistrial was declared in the case of Massachusetts mother Lindsay Clancy, another woman faces similar charges in the death of her own child.
3: Now an Illinois mother described as very invested in Clancy's case is charged with murdering her two-year-old son. Prosecutors said Corey Walsh was actively discussing the Clancy case over text just hours before a neighbor discovered the toddler dead.
1: That was ABC's Aaron Katursky reporting. The European Union is hoping to reassure a jittery Greenland with the promise of a stronger partnership. During a visit to the capital Nuuk, European Commission President Ursula von der Leyen offered 200 million euros in support over the next 2 years. The money is earmarked for climate change initiatives, boosting internet connections, and improving hydropower plants, fisheries, and education. The investment comes amid repeated threats from U.S. President Donald Trump.

0: and was arrested with multiple weapons while noting that Acton was not hurt. Ohio's former public health director is facing Republican Vivek Ramaswamy, who has parlayed his tech industry connections and alliance with Donald Trump into a record fundraising haul. This is the Canadian Press. In sports, Toronto ace Dylan Cease takes the mound as the Blue Jays open a three-game series in Sacramento, California against the Athletics. The Jays trail the Cleveland Guardians by one game for the third and final AL wildcard spot. Cleveland begins a three-game set against host Baltimore Orioles this afternoon. The Hamilton Tiger Cats host the Toronto Argonauts this afternoon in the CFL's Labor Day Classic. The Argos are 2 points ahead of the Tiger Cats for second place in the East Division, but are coming off a loss to the Saskatchewan Roughriders last week. The Tiger Cats, meanwhile, carry a two-game losing streak into today's contest. The Edmonton Elks visit the Calgary Stampeders later to cap Week 14 of the season. The Stamps are last in the West Division with a 5-6 record, one win behind the BC Lions and Winnipeg Blue Bombers. And defending champions Arina Sabalenka of Belarus and Carlos Alcaraz of Spain made getting back into the quarterfinals at the U.S. Open look easy on Sunday. The top-ranked Sabalenka solved some early struggles to hold serve and overpower American Taylor Townsend. From the Canadian Press, I'm David Augustine.
1: CJBQ radar weather. A mix of sun and cloud today with a high of 22. Looking at tonight, clear with a low of 10. And tomorrow, sunny with a high of 24. That's your CJBQ radar weather forecast.
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1: From the National Newsroom of the Canadian Press, I'm David Augustine. Canada is set to implement counter tariffs on the United States at midnight tonight. It will affect nearly $28 billion worth of U.S. products. Ottawa called for the tit-for-tat measure shortly after trade talks with Washington broke down last month. The countermeasure is in response to Washington's imposition of tariffs on some $28 billion in Canadian goods over so-called trade irritants. U.S. President Donald Trump's trade war with Canada has become an issue at the ballot box south of the border.
2: Polling shows U.S. tariffs on Canadian goods and renaming Lake Ontario are both unpopular with American voters. Many political observers have been predicting for a while now that the House of Representatives will flip to the Democrats. But Western University political scientist Matthew Lebo says the U.S. Senate could also now be in play in this November's elections. He says that's because some of the key battleground states have close trading relationships with Canada. Jason White, The Canadian Press.
1: A new push for peace in Ukraine. President Trump's envoys made their first visit to Ukraine's capital hours after meeting with Russian leader Vladimir Putin.
3: President Trump's envoys are describing peace talks with Ukrainian President Zelensky as very meaningful. Steve Witkoff and Jared Kushner visiting Kyiv a day after spending more than 3 hours with Vladimir Putin in Moscow. Russia pausing its attacks on Kyiv for the visit, prompting Zelensky to greet the U.S. envoys with a joke. Saying Witkoff and Kushner protected Ukraine better than Patriot missile interceptors.
1: That was ABC's Karen Hua. Nova Scotia Premier Tim Houston has praised first responders for all they're doing to keep people safe amid severe flooding in the province's northeast. Local states of emergency do remain in effect in 3 counties on Cape Breton Island. Torrential rainfall from a slow-moving weather system since Friday destroyed some roads, barriers, and bridges across the island and has claimed one life. The body of a 46-year-old woman from Cleveland in Richmond County was found Saturday several hours after her vehicle was discovered near a flooded bridge. Environment Canada still has a yellow warning posted for half of Cape Breton about more rain and possible thunderstorms today. Prime Minister Mark Carney says his government stands ready to provide any support needed. And tick-borne diseases have been on the rise this summer, and more people are now suffering from meat allergies after getting a tick bite.
4: It's a potentially life-threatening condition that can develop after a certain type of tick bite, which can trigger an allergic reaction to red meat. Symptoms including severe stomach pain can appear after eating beef, pork, lamb, and other products made from mammals. A New Jersey man died after eating a hamburger in 2024, in what researchers believe is the first documented death from the tick bite-related meat allergy.
1: That was ABC's Perry Russum reporting. This is the Canadian Press. In sports, Canada's Gabriela Dabrowski and Brazilian partner Luisa Stefani play Eri Hozumi of Japan and Slovenian Andrea Klepic in a third-round women's doubles match today at the U.S. Open. In men's singles, top-seeded Alexander Zverev of Germany takes on Italy's Luciana Darderi in third-round action. Australian Open champion Elena Rybakina of Kazakhstan faces four-time Grand Slam winner Naomi Osaka of Japan in the women's draw. No Canadians remain in singles play. Croatia soccer legend Luka Modric has been named to the nation's squad for the

The two greatest words in the English language, Saturday and Sunday. Thanks for spending your weekend with Quinny's Hometown Radio, 800 CJBQ.

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1: CJBQ radar weather. Looking at tonight, clear with a low of 10, and tomorrow, sunny with a high of 24. That's your CJBQ radar weather forecast.
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1: 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Looking at tonight, clear with a low of 10, and tomorrow, sunny with a high of 24. That's your CJBQ radar weather forecast.
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1: From the National Newsroom of the Canadian Press, I'm David Augustine. Canada's counter-tariffs are set to take effect at midnight tonight on nearly $28 billion worth of U.S. products.
2: The tit-for-tat measures were announced by Prime Minister Mark Carney after trade talks with Washington broke down last month. The hope was to avoid American threats of tariffs on some $28 billion in Canadian goods, with the Trump administration citing trade irritants with Ottawa. Those U.S. levies have since gone into effect. On Wednesday, Scotiabank will begin its annual Global Banking and Markets Financial Summit. It comes as several business sectors worry about the Canadian economy amid the escalating trade war with the U.S. Don Mitchell, The Canadian Press.
1: Conservative leader Pierre Poilievre is calling for more transparency from the Prime Minister as Ottawa is set to impose the counter tariffs on the American goods. Poilievre tells reporters in Regina that Canadians deserve facts and a plan.
3: We need to have both of those things from the Prime Minister, and so far we have had neither. We're asking for the Prime Minister to be straight up. We know it's not easy to negotiate with the U.S. president, but the best way to keep everyone united and rowing the same direction is to be upfront about the costs, the decisions, and the plan going forward.
1: U.S. President Donald Trump last month launched tariffs on goods ranging from hockey sticks and cement to honey. U.S. tariffs remain a major issue in Quebec's election campaign, with Premier Christine Fréchette warning that Canadian counter-tariffs could trigger further retaliation from Washington. Fréchette says she will temporarily leave the campaign trail to chair a virtual cabinet meeting before Ottawa's new tariffs take effect. A union representing more than 6,100 University of Toronto program coordinators, academic advisors, lab assistants, and IT workers have voted in favor of a strike mandate that could put them in a position to walk off the job on the first day of classes.
4: United Steelworkers says 96% of ballots cast by workers in the UFT staff-appointed unit were in favor of a strike mandate. The union has set the deadline for contract negotiations is just after midnight on Tuesday, after which it could call a strike. The president of USW Local 1998, under which UTSA operates, says workers are concerned about job security and workload burden. The University of Toronto said in an email to the Canadian Press that it values the work of UTSA employees. Diana Mussina, The Canadian Press, Toronto.
1: And a battery fire at a solar farm that supplies power for Summerside in Prince Edward Island forced nearby residents to shelter in place today. Police and firefighters responded to the fire

0: against Athletics. First pitch is at 10:05 Eastern. The Edmonton Elks visit the Calgary Stampeders in the CFL's traditional Battle of Alberta on Labor Day. The 8-3 Elks are tracking to host their first home playoff game in over a decade. Edmonton's quarterback Cody Fajardo says there's work to be done to secure it.
1: You want to be controlling your own destiny. We win games, we get that home playoff game. If we lose games, we make it very tough on ourselves.
0: The 5-6 Stampeders are trying to climb out of the West Division basement and stay in playoff contention. And Olympic champion sprinter Noah Lyles has ended his season because of a hamstring injury, ruling him out of this week's inaugural Ultimate Championships in Budapest. Lyles says he discovered a small strain after pulling up in the 200-meter final at the U.S. Nationals in July. From the Canadian Press, I'm David Augustine.
2: CJBQ radar weather. Looking at tonight, clear with a low of 10, and tomorrow, sunny with a high of 24. That's your CJBQ radar weather forecast.
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1: From the National Newsroom of the Canadian Press, I'm David Augustine. Conservative leader Pierre Poilievre is calling for more transparency from Prime Minister Mark Carney as Ottawa is set to impose counter tariffs on American goods tomorrow. Poilievre says Carney's government needs to release the full text of a trade deal that fell through with the Americans.
2: Canadians deserve to see the deal that the Prime Minister had apparently accepted with President Trump, that he pushed the premiers to accept, that he pushed his caucus to accept, before then rejecting it. There must have been a written record of that deal.
1: In a Labor Day statement, Carney says Canada is looking to diversify its trading partners and that Canada works best when we look out for one another. U.S. President Donald Trump's trade war with Canada has become an issue at the ballot box south of the border.
3: Polling shows U.S. tariffs on Canadian goods and renaming Lake Ontario are both unpopular with American voters. Many political observers have been predicting for a while now that the House of Representatives will flip to the Democrats. But Western University political scientist Matthew Lebo says the U.S. Senate could also now be in play in this November's elections. He says that's because some of the key battleground states have close trading relationships with Canada. Jason White, The Canadian Press.
1: Nova Scotia Premier Tim Houston has praised first responders for all they're doing to keep people safe amid a severe flooding in the province's northeast. Local states of emergency remain in effect in three counties on Cape Breton Island. Torrential rainfall from a slow-moving weather system since Friday destroyed some roads, barriers, and bridges across the island and has claimed one life. The body of a 46-year-old woman from Cleveland in Richmond County was found Saturday, several hours after her vehicle was discovered near a flooded bridge. Environment Canada still has a yellow warning posted for half of Cape Breton about more rain and possible thunderstorms. Prime Minister Mark Carney says his government stands ready to provide any support needed. Well, tensions in the Middle East are on the rise again after the U.S. and Iran traded missile strikes over the weekend, with U.S. forces reportedly disabling several Iranian tankers and destroying another.
4: The message from the head of U.S. Central Command is that this is going to be the way it is going forward. Quote, if you shoot at two of our ships, we will impose an even higher economic cost, taking out three of yours. The Iranians have fired back in a statement saying that the era of proportionate responses is over, indicating that the retaliation from their side will continue.
1: That was ABC News White House correspondent Karen Travers. And registered education savings plans can provide government grants and tax-deferred investment growth to help families cover education costs after high school. Starting early offers the greatest benefit, but opening an RESP later can still be worthwhile because investments can continue growing tax-free until money is withdrawn. If a child does not pursue further education, contributions can be withdrawn or redirected, while unused government grants must generally be returned and investment gains may face taxes or penalties. This is the Canadian Press. In sports, the Toronto Blue Jays trailing the Cleveland Guardians by one game for the third and final AL wildcard spot opened a three-game series tonight in California against the Athletics. Right-hander Dylan Cease will be on the mound for the Jays, while lefty Jacob Lopez is set to start for the A's, who are 16 games back of the Guardians and 4-6 in their last 10. There are two games in the CFL today, including one in Calgary between the last-place Stampeders and the first-place Edmonton Elks. The Stamps are 5-6 and 2 points behind the BC Lions and Winnipeg Blue Bombers, both at 6-6. The 8-3 Elks and 8-4 Saskatchewan Roughriders both have 16 points atop the West Division. Elsewhere, the Toronto Argonauts took on the Hamilton Tiger Cats, defeating them 37-22. And Tua Tagovailoa will start at quarterback for the Atlanta Falcons in week one against the Pittsburgh Steelers. Coach Kevin Stefanski says Cooper Rush will back him up, while Michael Penix Jr. will be inactive as he continues to recover from a torn ACL. From the Canadian Press, I'm David Augustine.
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1: 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I am a proud grandpa, Pop Pop, as I am known. 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